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1: You know, the spiritual temperature is up here because of the state the world's in. So people are asking all these questions like, what is the future? What am I going to do? Have I got a hope? Have I got something to look forward to? Is there something more to life than this? And that has prompted questions in schools around like eternity and heaven and what do you believe in and how do you stand? And that's always been the case. But now it just feels like there's more of a spiritual hunger of, oh yeah, I'm cool with that. Yeah, no, I totally get that. Rather than Bible bashers coming in. You know, 10 years ago, you'd get questions around, why can't Christians smoke weed? Why can't I have sex before marriage? Why is it 101 ways to make my life more boring? And it was because they had some sort of knowledge, but now you just don't have that. The stereotype's gone.
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0: And that was Nana by LZ7. And I'm so pleased that Linz West is with us right now for the artist interview. Nana, it feels a little bit like that was a track that I was excited about where it was going because it was a football rally.
1: Yeah.
0: We didn't quite get there, did we, Linz?
1: No, we didn't. It was so disappointing. Oh!
0: I shouldn't have mentioned it.
1: No.
0: It's one of those things that it's a shame because it was, I was like, come on, this could be it. And I was enjoying the track as well, but I've played it less since it all went belly up, mate.
1: Well, the beautiful thing was, is the more we qualified, the longer the track was staying out, and that was the thing. So I was like, come on, it's got, I feel like it had legs to be a bit of an anthem. And, you know, a lot of people were talking to me about it and you know, loads of people had it on their playlists and, you know, while the World Cup was on. And to be honest, Gorm, we did it as a bit of content, really, just to go, we've got this song. I had it 20 years ago, like literally, it's one of the first songs I wrote in LZ7.
0: Wow.
1: And it's been in the back burner, been on the back burner. And I was like, actually, I feel like we could actually win the World Cup. We could get to the final. So I feel like we should just release it. But it was more a content piece. Like we recorded the music video in Clapham, up and down bus stops, in bars and pubs and hairdressers. And we just ad hoc, like literally walked around for the afternoon, went around London on a couple of line bikes. And funnily enough, one of the shots is outside Buckingham Palace. And we had two line bikes parked up on the roundabout. 678 Nath, who's the other guy featuring on the rap, jumped the not the fence, as in not illegal, but just jumped the fence, and there was no one on it, on the monument. And we just got captured this moment, and it was so guerrilla style. And I was like, this is what it's about. This is what music is about. This is what rallying the country together is about. And, you know, it's all positive and it's all football related, but there was definitely like a unifying thing about it. And I actually really liked the song as well. So
0: it's a lot of fun. Maybe if we'd all sung it a bit more, maybe we'd have had a different outcome. I don't know. But it was a great run. It was a great run, mate. And sports is something that's pretty significant to you. If I remember rightly, you know what? It's 4 years ago since you've I think 4 years since you've last been on the show, Linz. And since then, this show's now goes out around the world on syndicated stations. So some people who aren't in the UK will go, Linz West, who's Linz West? And they won't know you. But in the UK, you are, I would say, a person who is significantly using music to impact youth for Jesus. That might be a little snippet that I would say just to describe you. But when you were young, if I remember rightly, you said to me that you were into music, sports and Jesus, but sort of sports and music.
1: Yeah.
0: You had a scholarship to somewhere in America or something. Is that right?
1: I did a couple of years in the States to play basketball, and I did a sports science degree, and it was just, to be honest, Gordon, it was the only thing I was good at. And it was one thing that grabbed my attention and my interest. But then there's also this secondary thing of music. Like, I was a bedroom DJ. I had a set of decks, and me and my mates would put camo over the top and mix and beat mix and all this kind of stuff. And so I always knew that. And the one thing that engaged me was music and sport. And it kind of captures your imagination, so in different ways. But I think they're probably one of the most effective evangelism tools that we have. So I would be playing sport on the weekends, and then I'll turn up to these gigs that, you know, maybe the Worldwide Message Tribe or Delirious Down on the Beach, when they did their Cutting Edge on the Beach and all that. That was my kind of childhood. But then I'll have to whip back for the Sundays because I've got, you know, a football match, or I've got a basketball match. And, you know, I loved it. And I just thought, you know, the more that we kind of push into high schools, into tours, you know, partnering with different sport organisations like Bridge the Gap, and we're talking to an organisation called London Hoops about doing basketball camps on the same time that we do the Illuminate tours. Because I'm like, you can capture a whole different people group that might not go to a gig, but they'll go to a basketball tournament, and then we invite them to the gig and we give away the winners in the middle of the set. So it captured me at 14, 15. And I think it's still got that same energy. So I'm kind of creating those encounter moments with that energy. Does that make sense?
0: Yeah, it absolutely does. I can't quite remember the details of your story, but for those people who maybe they're going, oh, okay, so this guy's always been like making Christian music. I remember something about Spring Back Break and some girl who was on a beach mission and you didn't want to go near her. Yeah. I can't remember what her name was or anything, but she invited you to something, and that was something that was helpful. And it just reminded me of the importance of invitation, because God's giving out invitations all the time. And there's two sides to it. One is listening when someone gives you an invitation, and the other one is making sure we're people who invite people. And I guess part of what you do is giving people plenty of invitations.
1: Yeah.
0: Can you just describe for yourself, though, rewind time back a bit, for those who don't know your story, can you just give like a 2-minute précis of the times when you had those crossroads maybe and what choices you were making in them?
1: Yeah, yeah. So it was, I think, one of the most significant. I'll just give like a quick story because I've got so many moments where it probably happened. And I'm sure people listening to me will be going, there was this time where I just responded to the gospel, or I, you know, someone invited me and I went. But there might be multiple times. So I'm that, you know, I became a Christian again this morning. That's what I think. But I was in America. We went to spring break, and this girl Amber was from Campus Crusade, and she said we're doing a beach mission. And I was like, I'm not going on beach mission. I'm not. I know exactly what that is. My parents were Billy Graham missionaries when I was a kid. I knew it inside out. Like, I knew what was going to happen. She's going to invite me. I was going to get blasted by the Holy Spirit, and then everything would change. I knew that was going to happen. So I'm sat on a beach, and we've got this keg of beer sunk in the sand to keep it cold. And I'm tapping off this keg, and I could see her coming, walking towards me. I was like, no. And I pulled my towel over my head. And I was like, I'm not here. And she's like, you're coming tonight. She said, 6 p.m., I'll come pick you up. So I turn up to this event with her and some of the Campus Crusade guys. And to be honest, Gordon, I only went to Campus Crusade at the campus because she was good looking. And I was like, yeah, okay, I'm going to come along, you know, flirt to convert and all that kind of stuff. And this band came out, and he shared his story, and the front man shared his story, shared the gospel. And I just found myself on my knees, you know, 22 years of age, just like, I knew this was going to happen. God, I know you've got my number. I can feel it. Came back to England and turned up to Soul Survivor. And I took a role as a detached youth worker in a skate park at Soul Survivor. So it meant I didn't really have to go to the meetings. Like, I could just, you know, I could just sort of chat to the kids that were on the edge. And anyway, I walked past this venue and I could hear this banging music, and this band called the Worldwide Message Tribe were playing. And a guy called Cameron Dante got up and shared his story. And I'd just come back from a massive holiday in Magaluf with 20 mates, you know, all kinds of carnage going on. Still saying that I was a Christian and, you know, thinking that you know, you could still walk this life and still be in the world. And anyway, he shared his story about Ibiza, and I just found myself down the front again. And this is a year before I then joined the Worldwide Message Tribe. So God's had his hand on every single career, every single, and I've always kept it really open-handed and just said, God, if you're going to open the door and I'll walk through it. If you don't, shut it, because another one will open and I'll find something else. And I ended up moving to Manchester in 1999 and joined the Worldwide Message Tribe. And the rest is history. That's where LZ7 came from. That's the same DNA. We just take it internationally and do the same, you know, schools tours, inner city stuff. And we're just at this moment where, you know, I'm an evangelist. I use music. We get up the mountain and shout to the towns of Judea and Samaria, here is your God. And that means taking over cities, high schools, all the lessons in the day, invite them in one school, then next school, invite them to a gig at the end of the week, preach the gospel and link them into Alpha. So that's been my journey so far. And, you know, Amber invited me, and she was bold enough to say, you're coming down. And I turned up, and I think the rest is history. But, you know, be bold with that invite. That invite is, they can only say no, right? And what have you got to lose?
0: It's fair. That's fair. So they say that as well, you've got to be, people often hear the gospel numbers of times before they respond. That's not always the case.
1: Yeah, 7 on average.
0: Yeah, 7, something like that, yeah. So I know for you, obviously, you must have heard it 1,000 times. Your parents were Billy Graham missionaries. You must have been there regularly. So, but it sounds like it was also that encounter and the touch of the Holy Spirit and God made the difference. Is that fair to say?
1: Yeah, absolutely. And I think it wasn't that I wanted to say no. I just, as she invited me, I was like, I know what's going to happen. And there might be some trepidation in someone that you're inviting. They're saying, I know what you're going to do. Like, I know that something's going to change, and I don't necessarily want to change, but it's, you know, they can only say no. And then the next time, you know, you're playing football with them and you're in the pub and something comes up, and you start talking about it. And maybe that invite has opened another conversation. So you just don't know where they're at and what they're going to do. And for me, it was people bold enough to say, you're coming. I'm going to pick you up from McDonald's. You're coming to this event. And I was like, all right, come on. And then bit by bit, you know, the Lord just had my number. So keep on with the invite.
0: Yeah. And talking about hearing the gospel lots of times. Well, one thing that I found out about you last time we were chatting is that you and I used to both go to Interface. Do you remember that?
1: Oh, yeah.
0: With Russ Oliver. So, yeah.
1: Russ Oliver.
0: So It was crazy. I was like, what is the chances that we were both there all these years ago, same time? And you said, and it was so true, that the stuff that you heard there really helped you as a kid and kept you going. And it's true for me. And so I just want to encourage parents who are listening, where you can engage your kids with stuff that they want to engage with, stuff that's relatable, stuff that is solid, that gives them an opportunity to engage with God more. Because that's definitely what we found at Interface. There was just so much truth, but it was crazy and wacky and fun and lots of music as well. So, exactly. Okay, I've got a question for you, Linz. Do you have any idea, can you guesstimate the number of people that since the end of the 90s then you've shared the story of Jesus with?
1: Oh, my life. I mean, there was a 3-year period, and this was the last time that we did a quantitative data analysis on everything. It was a 3-year period just before lockdown where we had seen 1.2 million kids, young people, festivals, tours. That's not just young people, that's just everywhere. 1.2 million over that period of time. So if you multiply that by, what are we on now? Let's say from the Tribe days, like we were playing, you know, big festivals then, you know, it's in the millions. It's a good amount of people.
0: It's a good amount of people. That's a very,
1: it's a good
0: very,
1: amount of people.
0: Very, it's a very British way of describing 1.2 million, I feel.
1: Yeah, but that's only in a 3-year period. So if you times that by, what are we on, 27 years, that's nine times that, 13 million people. I don't know. I'm plucking that out of the sky, so please don't quote me on that. But
0: no.
1: it will be up there, because I think you know, just the Jason Derulo tour on its own was 450,000 just on one tour.
0: Yeah.
1: You know, and that I could have got that wrong. It could be up in the 600,000. It was between 450 and 630 on ticket sales. And I'm like, and we were the middle act. So we were the guys right before Jason came on, so all the arenas were full. So, mate, the numbers, I don't know, man. I need to do a proper analysis for you and send it over to you.
0: One of the things is that big number is made up of loads and loads of individuals hearing about God's goodness and lives being absolutely changed. Because in 20 years' time, there'll be people who are doing amazing things, kingdom-building stuff, or working in Tesco's, but working in Tesco's for Jesus. And it's because they met him, because of what you and your ministry have done. It is extraordinary.
1: Wow, thanks, man.
0: Do you feel at the moment in the UK there is a thirst? People talk about the revival, quiet revival, they talk about all this stuff. Is it within young and the generation? People will say mental health crashing. They say lots of stuff about it, and maybe that's true as well. But is there more of a thirst for Jesus now than there was, say, 20 years ago?
1: Yeah, I think like one of our opening statements when we do the schools tours is you know, stand for something rather than fall for everything that's out there. And I think that's even more pertinent now than it ever has been, is that you're sharing something that you're standing for and people are going, I want to know that. I want a piece of that. And I think, you know, the spiritual temperature is up here because of the state the world's in. So people are asking all these questions like, what is the future? What am I going to do? Have I got a hope? Have I got something to look forward to? Is there something more to life than this? And that has prompted, you know, questions in schools around like eternity and heaven and what do you believe in and how do you stand? And that's always been the case. But now it just feels like there's more of a spiritual hunger of, oh, yeah, I'm cool with that. Yeah, no, I totally get that. Rather than Bible bash is coming in. You know, 10 years ago, you'd get questions around, why can't Christians smoke weed? Why can't I have sex before marriage? Why is it 101 ways to make my life more boring? And it was because they had some sort of knowledge, but now you just don't have that. The stereotype's gone. So people don't suddenly go, you know, the Tribe, we wrote a song called God Squad because we'd always just get called God Squad in school. And now it's like, I haven't been called that for 25 years. Like, it just doesn't, those words just don't exist. And I think it's because, you know, parents my age aren't necessarily passing this stuff on to their kids. And you'd think that's a bad thing, but actually it's not. It leaves them open to spirituality, to who is Jesus and what is God. And you start talking about it, they're like, yeah, that makes sense. Yeah, totally. So I've seen an uplift, like an updraft in that, in the last, and particularly since lockdown, since the pandemic, but also now the pandemic on mental health, people are searching for answers to questions that they can't answer themselves. And they're trying everything else until it's Jesus. And then you're like, that's what makes the difference. You know, those 7,000 promises in the Bible about your life, about you know, reading scripture, and there's power in it, and it's, you read it out and it changes the atmosphere of your life. Young people are like, I want that. I want to know what that is. And I think there is a definite updraft and an openness to it. Yeah.
0: I'm guessing. I think you've got a son who's what, 14, something like that?
1: He's just turned 15.
0: 15. Oh, it wasn't a bad guess. So have you got any other kids?
1: Yeah, an 8-year-old. I just called her 7. She'd kill me for that. She's just turned 8.
0: So you got a teenager. 8-year-olds, they're sort of under your wing a bit, largely speaking. Not always, but largely. But for your 15-year-old, what are the things that you worry about for them when they're out in the world?
1: So he's pretty savvy. Like his first team rugby, he wakeboards. He's actually at the wakeboard park now. So he does a lot of, he skis really well. He's very adept in his own skin. He won't come to church, but he'll go to wildfires.
0: Okay.
1: You know, he doesn't want to go to a church youth group, but he'll want to come to big church. So there's something deep that's there. And I know that when we talk, and he's asking loads of questions at the moment around migration, you know, immigration, around different faiths, around, you know, what do we believe as Christians? And I'm there going, it's in there. It's really in there. Like I can hear it coming out when he speaks. And I think that the thing that we've, as parents, we've always tried to navigate with him particularly is, you know, kindness and courage. If it's not kind, don't say it. If you need to be courageous, stand up and be part of the change, right? And we met, funnily enough, we met Bear Grylls, and Bear was stood there like Peter Pan looking at him, and Jack came over and he goes, "You're Bear Grylls." And he said, "Yeah." And he goes, "Kindness and courage is dripping off you, Jack." And he said, if you stand for those two things in your life, you'll change the game. And he could be a 15-year-old Wally, right? Like every 15-year-old, just like I was. He can be really quick with his mouth. He can not beat his sister up, but he wants to pick her up and rugby dump her. And the next minute he's cuddling her. And you can see all these things come out. And I'm like, we just want to celebrate the good things in you. Celebrate the stuff that I see. And I'm like, I'm proud of you for that. Think about maybe not doing that next time, but I'm proud of you for that. And then when it comes to like the online space, he's pretty savvy in his mental health and his resilience. And we're trying to teach him the bounce back. You know, 90% of anything that happens to you is the way that you react to it. It's actually 10% of what, if someone leaves you a nasty comment online, that's only 10% of the issue. 90% is how you react to that. Like, what do? Do you hit him back? Do you start this bitter spiral of online bullying and blah, blah, blah? Or do you just go, allow you, bro, it's all good, whatever. And that, I think that is a key thing for young people, is teaching them resilience, teaching them the bounce back. And also, I'm definitely seeing a huge shift between Gen Z and Gen Alpha. So he's Gen Alpha. Gen Z are, you know, sort of, I mean, I know it's been said, the snowflake generation, but, you know, you put a load of snowflakes together, you make an avalanche, right? So I'm seeing a real shift in Gen Alpha, in Jack and Willow, where they're just not having it. They're just like, I'm not having that. No, I know what I stand for. And it's very stark compared to what I've seen with Gen Zs that I work with. Jack's generation is really like almost becoming Gen X a little bit, and just like, no, knuckle down, get it done, get it nails. And I'm like, okay, let's celebrate those good things. Let's celebrate that resilience. Let's celebrate that perseverance, that motivation, that, and then couple it with, what does the Bible say? You know, if Hebrews 12 is one of my favorite verses, run, let's, you know, since we're surrounded by such a great cloud of witnesses, me and Lucy are the witness, let's throw off the sin that so easily entangles us. Like, if you know it's going to hold you back from running your race and you want to win the race, then do it. If you know leaving a comment like that, like, throw it off and keep your eyes on Jesus. And I'm pushing Jack with that. And all the competitive Bible verses, you know, that you can read about, I'm like, yes, yes, yes, because he's that kid. Whereas with Willow, it's completely different. It's around, I can do all things through Christ who gives me strength. You know, no weapon formed against me can prosper. And it's a different narrative for her because she's an 8-year-old girl. And I'm pretty sure, Gordon, we're going to be even more protective over her when it comes to that time of phones and pressure and identity and, you know, stuff like that. But I would just inspire parents out there just to celebrate the stuff you do see. You know, talk about the stuff you do see. Obviously, talk about the bad stuff and pick your arguments and choose the right time. I said, you know, but celebrate what you see in them, because that resilience and that 90% of what happens to them is the way they react, and that's what brings them through. And I'm like, that's what my dad did with me anyway.
0: It seemed to work out quite well then. So, okay, it's a tested method, mate. I've got to ask, because I think, looking at you, you're, it's a hectic schedule. The sort of stuff you're doing, all the tours, all over the place, it's the sort of thing that can trash your marriage, if I'm really honest, because it can take all of your time. There's lots of examples of people who had amazing ministries and then stumbled. So what things have you done to protect your marriage? What things have you learned that you made mistakes in?
1: Yeah, we've definitely, I mean, we've learned, I think, I don't know whether you knew this, but we adopted both of our kids. And when you go through an experience like that together, it almost feels like that three-stranded cord is even stronger, because you've battled something together with God and you've almost won the game. And I don't take it lightly when I say it, a game, but it's such a drawn-out process. It just drew us into this place of, like, I got to know Lucy far deeper than I ever imagined I could know someone. One, because social workers are asking all of these questions about your history. They're taking your potential adoption report from this to this. So I learned stuff that I was like, what? You did what? I didn't know that. You know, just stuff. But then also we just had this moment where it's like a triangle, this three-stranded cord, right? And I say this to a lot of couples that I know that maybe aren't Christians as well. And I say, they're like, how do you do it? How do you do it? Like, especially in your line of work, you know, do you ever get tempted? Do you have people throwing themselves at you? Has anything ever happened? I'm like, I can 100% say, hand on heart, no, nothing's happened like that. Like, and here's the secret. Like, there's Lynn's, there's Lucy, and there's God right in the center of this relationship, right? So let's say that these guys aren't Christians. And I say, what's the common denominator that holds you together? Your kids. Okay, well, let's say your kids, right? There's you, there's her. The closer Lucy and I get to God, look what happens to Lucy and I. The closer we get to each other. So we just said that in the whole thing, we are going to put God first and build our relationship with God so that draws us together to each other. And I can honestly say, Gordon, like, if you've not met Lucy West, you need to meet Lucy West. She is an absolute legend in her own walking lifetime. She's the backbone to Light, to LZ7. She sends us, she prays for us. She's very for what we do, but she also owns what we do. So she will take every salvation that we see, or every amazing story that we share, or every, you know, young person that's handling suicide blades at the end of a school's week or whatever, she will take that as a win for I allowed that to happen. Like, I made that happen. That was me holding on to the kids and doing the school runs and the blah, blah, and we sent Lynn's to go and do that. So she feels just as much a part of the mission as I do fronting it. And we have this saying at Light, is as family we go. And we, you know, all the staff at Light are now married or just about to get married and have kids. And we're all in a similar position. And each partner has taken up just, we're sending them, you know, we're releasing them to go and do this. And then, you know, not just marriage counseling, doing the marriage course, being around accountable people. You know, we've got a really good board at Light of some really trusted, good eggs.
0: You better explain, for those who don't know them, what's Light? You've mentioned it a couple of times.
1: Yeah, so Light is our umbrella organisation. It's a charity and it's a record label. It's a CIO, so it's a charitable industry organisation. And we set it up in 2010 and launched in 2011 off the back of Little Light of Mine, which was our first single that we launched into the charts, taking the life-changing message of Jesus to young people through music. That's the mission statement of Light.
0: Well, hold it. When you said into the charts, it was in the top 40 in the UK, wasn't it? It started at 26, is that right?
1: Yeah.
0: Yeah, and I remember you saying that. I was like, that's cooking, mate. That's great. Yeah. So
1: we set up that organisation, set up a board, and the board are just for us as a family. So as family, we go, the board back it. But I'm the CEO of Light. So I started it initially. I then brought on some other people to join me for operations and tours and Illuminate tours. But we double up. So each one of us has a role in the band and also a role off stage. So the bassist is the Illuminate tour coordinator. The frontman to Saints, our other band, is also the graphic designer. So we all double up. So when we're not on the road, we're doing something else. And I run it and lead it, but I pull together a board who are just incredible. So when it comes to the kind of marriage and the looking after people and having people around, is this level of accountability is very close. And I think that's probably been one of our saving graces for each member of LZ7 Saints and the Light team, is that we can go to someone and just say, I'm struggling with this. Can you, you know, blah, blah, blah, da, da, da, da, da, whatever it is. And I think that's important in life, not just. So when we're talking about, like, church leaders and, you know, some of the failures we've seen in the last sort of 10, 15 years, is, you know, I'm watching that and just going, I'm going to take some of that and put it on my spiritual shelf and then never do that. Some of those behaviors, I'm going to really try to choose not to do that and not be that guy. And that's because there's lots of team around us as well that are watching, and they're accountable to each other on the road. Perfect example on the Derulo tour, anything after 2 a.m. is a bad decision. Just get back on the bus. And we just stand. We go to like after parties and press conferences, and we just stand shoulder to shoulder so nothing could go amiss. Does that make sense? And it's just that level of brotherhood and accountability.
0: So in it together. That makes loads and loads of sense, mate. So you need to protect yourself, because the enemy's clearly doesn't like what you're doing. So yeah. We got time for your second track right now. What's the track called? Tell us all about it. Give us all the background to it, and what do you hope to achieve with it as well?
1: Yeah. So it came out on the Derulo tour. It was features a girl called Gracie Herbert. She's an incredible singer. And it's called Duet, but it's actually Perfect Duet. And if you listen to the lyrics, it's walking side by side with you. And it's these two tracks. It's like footprints, you know, the analogy that a lot of people have on their wall of the footprints. And Jesus walking side by side makes the perfect duet for life. And I had someone run up to me in Birmingham, at the NEC or Birmingham Arena. And she just said, that song just blew me apart. She said, my husband committed suicide 3 months ago. She said, but something in that song made me feel whole, like there was someone with me for the journey. And I was like, that's exactly what it's about. So this is Perfect Duet. Turn it up, have a little kitchen rave, or have a sing along in your car. And

0: And that was duet LZ7 and Gracie Herbert. You know what, Linz, you've shared lots of stuff, so many different elements. I don't know what to recommend for this bit, but I would love it if you're happy right now to pray for listeners.
1: Yeah. Do you know what, God? You've got every listener that's hearing this in your hands, and you design them. They're fearfully and wonderfully made. They are uniquely designed by you. No one has had their fingerprints. No one has their fingerprints. No one ever will have their fingerprints, because they are customized one-off. And we just pray that over each and every single one of us, that we would feel that uniqueness, that individuality, that that you're with us for the journey, that song duet, Lord, just walking side by side with you, Father. We just thank you that you're here for the long haul. And in the darkness that people might be experiencing right now, Lord, I pray that you'd meet them through the airwaves, in their lounge, in their car, wherever they're listening, Father God, that you'd bring that peace that transcends all understanding, that would guard their hearts. And we just thank you for who you are, and also whose we are, being your children, Father. So, Lord, I pray for anyone that's struggling out there, that they would find peace and solace in this moment right now. And we just give you the glory for it, in Jesus' name. Amen.
0: Amen. Amen. Linz, thanks for all you shared so far. And it's a phenomenal ministry. I'd like to just talk briefly, if we can, about Big Church Festival. Obviously, it's something that is a tragedy, and it's awful what's happened. And I've got my little Big Church Festival band on. I can't take it off, because I just want to pray every day, and it just keeps reminding me just to keep holding the situation before God for that family, and also for the Big Church Festival team. And you've been such a part of Big Church Festival. The Illuminate stage has been extraordinary. And the first thing I want to ask about, if I may, is I heard you do an announcement, and this is something that I know you've been planning for a long time. You gave an announcement that there's going to be an Illuminate festival. And I was like, I am so excited, because I remember in 2022, you telling me about the vision behind it and what you wanted to achieve. And I'm like, where's it gone? Because then you gave that announcement, and then everything went wrong at the festival. So before we talk about anything about what went wrong, can you just tell me, Illuminate Festival, what's the news on that, if there is anything to share?
1: So the high school's tours are called Illuminates. You have the Illuminate stage of Big Church, and the Illuminate stage is predominantly the shop window to the world of the Illuminate tour. So we have the same artists that will be on the tour, LZ7 Saints, you know, Faith Child of this world, and we curate the whole weekend around what young people want to encounter and what they want to see. We then take those Illuminate tours to cities or up and down the country. High schools tours, take the whole city over, bust them into a venue, like I've explained, preach gospel and link into Alpha. The Illuminate Festival is like a culmination, a pinnacle, sort of pivotal moment in a year. And it's in partnership with Big Church, where young people who have done 10 weeks on Alpha, they might struggle with school, might struggle with the church side of it. This will be, firstly, a part of their discipleship journey. So we're looking at an amazing venue that's got an amazing what am I trying to say? It's going to draw people to it. And the concept behind it is that all the young people that you see at the Illuminate stage, or you see at Big Church, is they buy their ticket for, say, 40 quid. It's a one-day festival. But they rip it in half, and they pay it forward and bring a friend for free.
0: Awesome.
1: So the thing that we've been working on is getting the funding to underwrite all of those tickets. So that just takes time. Also, the venue, what's the attraction, what's the vibe to it, the artists. And we're at a point now where at Big Church, we're able to pull the trigger saying it's coming, sign up on the QR code, and we're going to send you the date and the release and the tickets and all the information as well. Now, this is also all linked into a new app that we've designed with the creators of Bible in 1 Year. And it's called Illuminate, and it just houses everything in it. So it's got all the tickets. There's so much that I could talk about that is under wraps at the moment that I can't actually release until it's pulled off. But what I can say is that in 2027, we're endeavouring to put this Illuminate Festival on, and you'll be hearing a lot about it, and it will be going through all the channels and all the networks. But it's more to inspire young people who are Christians or who have faith to give their faith legs, and you start praying for your mate in the mosh pit. You know, and we'll be booking Lecrae and Geo and, you know, everyone else, Elevation with them. And we're sorting out all the artists now. But I think it'll be a real special moment. But it'll be really focused on young people and young Christians and non-Christians becoming, well, not Christian kids becoming missing about their non-Christian mates, but also all the Illuminate tours that have happened, all the Alpha courses get siphoned into this festival. Does that make sense?
0: It does. It sounds absolutely wonderful. I was like, when I heard you talking about it, I was like, come on, we got to find out more. So it's a little bit too early to find out more by the sounds of things. But if people want to sign up, where do people go now? If they're listening to us, go, oh, I want to hear more. Where do they go?
1: If you go on to illuminateyourcity.com, just go on there and just sign up to the main list, and you will be the first to know. So all the ticketing will be announced, the date will be announced, the venue will be announced. We're just basically waiting on the venue. That's it.
0: Okay. And what age range are you aiming at?
1: Oh, you can come down, mate, if you want.
0: Well, that's kind. I would probably enjoy it as well. So, okay. I'm probably the upper end of things.
1: I reckon it'll be 11 plus. So it'll be youth and young adult.
0: Gotcha. Yeah, okay. Okay. So what an extraordinary, brilliant, wonderful thing to look forward to. So that's yeah, very, very cool.
1: Yeah, it'd be good.
0: I don't know, mate, whether we'll include this next section in the interview or not, but the stuff that happened at Big Church Festival, for those who don't know, and I can't imagine many people don't know, but maybe on some of our international partner stations, you don't know what's happened. Big Church Festival, the largest Christian music festival in the UK. It was sold out this year. It was absolutely wonderful. Everything had just got going. And then very tragically, there was an incident where a sign, a huge big sign that you walk through an arch, fell over in the wind, and it, unfortunately some people were crushed, and a pastor happened to be walking under who lost his life in that instant. And there's been a huge outpouring of reaction to it. There's been a huge fundraiser with nearly £250,000 raised for the family. There's been all sorts of things off the back of it, but also grieving and people not really understanding and pain. For you, Linz, as someone who's been in loads of festivals, you're seeing God move. This is one of the highlights, I would imagine, in the Illuminate year as well. And something you've done for years and years and years. And it's been every year that I've seen you there, it's been amazing. Out of the back of it, what's God been speaking to you and how have you processed it?
1: Yeah, I mean, it's sad on so many levels, right? You know, you think about all the different levels of grief that people are experiencing at the moment, you know, a church lost their pastor, a daughter lost their dad, wife lost their husband. It's just, that's tragic on its own, let alone anything else. But, you know, you think about the Big Church team, just the level of grief they must be experiencing right now. I mean, I've walked through it for the last, you know, week or so, just like, oh, what in the world has just happened? And felt ever so slightly numb and also a little bit decision fatigue, like a bit like, what am I doing? Like, what's happening? Oh, I'm going on tour with General Levy. Oh, flip. We need to do a new set. And it was almost like everything ramped up, stopped. So for Big Church, you know, that's a huge drop off for all the other exhibitors and, you know, the people that had merchandise, the all the way through to like candle makers and that would have spent 10 grand on their products. You know, they're left with this gap and this hole in it, and that's sad that's happened. But for me, I think the one thing that sort of struck me as I started to sort of process it was, you know, there's a good 5,000 to 10,000 people that respond to the gospel over the Big Church weekend, and we just missed out on that as well. And I'm like, that's sad,
0: yeah.
1: and it is sad. And someone described to me the best way to kind of like process grief, or this is how she best described it. And she said, when something happens tragic like that, it's this huge window, and the intensity of the grief is enormous. And, you know, that could be a loss of a loved one. That could be, you know, loss of a child. Could be for us, you know, going through stuff we went through with miscarriage and all that kind of stuff. The grief is here and you experience it. And she said, but bit by bit, day by day, the grief doesn't get any less intense, but the grief window closes a little bit and it just becomes a smaller part. Still as intense. When you think about it, when you focus on it, still as intense. But that grief comes down to this window where this is where you celebrate that person, that loss, it's that moment, but it's not all encompassing. And it's kind of, that analogy has really helped me to allow myself to just go, oh, that was rubbish. That was rubbish. God, what? That was rubbish. You know, but it's not all of my day. It was for a good week or so. And it's slowly but surely, I'm like, that the intensity doesn't change, but the size of the window and the impact that it has on daily life, and it slowly kind of becomes this. It's not manageable. That's not the right word. It becomes what am I trying to say? It becomes something that you can focus on, but it doesn't encapsulate your whole life. And I think for me, and Illuminate, like you said, it's a highlight. You know, I was speaking on the main stage 7 times. I was doing podcast stages and blah, blah, and I'd rehearsed all of this stuff, and I had all this stuff in my brain. And it's in these moments, it's quite good being ADHD, because you can kind of flip and your brain works and it figures it out. For that to suddenly stop, for me, was a really difficult dopamine drop, like flipping heck, like what? So this decision fatigue kicked in. But our team prayers, light prayers, personal prayers, mine and Lucy's, have just been for the pastor and his family, for, you know, his daughter who had a birthday the next day. Just the sadness and the loss. And you can't sort of take away from that by going, well, I haven't taken away from it, just going, oh, God's got it, it's fine. I've just gone, I don't understand God, and I don't get it. But I know you're still good and you're walking with me, but I still don't get it. And I think that's where, as an artist, and this is the artist speaking, as an artist, it was really hard to have to watch all that stuff and wake up in the morning on Saturday morning and pack all our stuff down and get everything off site. It was just a really sad moment. So we grieve and walk with Big Church and their team, and they walk with us on the whole, you know, drop out and fall out and what's going to happen next. And we're just praying for real wisdom on, you know, what happens next, what is the next chapter of the book, and we just pray that God has his way and his will is done.
0: Amen. Thank you, Linz. I can't imagine behind the scenes, as well as all the pastoral stuff that's going on for the team, but also all the legal side as well, all the complexities that come from something like this, about how do we plan the next steps? What does God want? What's God calling us to do in it? I've no idea how that works. Sure. Honestly, I really hope Big Church is able to continue to bring so much blessing, because it's been something that I've brought people to who aren't Christians, who've been at your Illuminate stage, and then when you preached at the main stage, they gave their life to Jesus. So I know that it is a force for good, and that Jesus wants to bless people through it. So and I can't understand it either, Linz, and I have had to just I was genuinely, it took me till the next day it just totally hit me, and I was like, I don't know what to do with what has happened, but you're totally right. In the middle of it all, God is good. God is still good. I just don't understand it, God. Yeah. So, okay. I don't think there's anything else I can say except for I'm so saddened by it, but also I'm so grateful for all the good it's done. So, okay. You mentioned someone a moment ago. You mentioned General Levy. Now, General Levy.
1: Yep.
0: Is General Levy the guy that in the 90s had a track called Incredible?
1: Yep. Jungle is massive.
0: Okay. Yeah. Massive. Okay. So you're going on tour with General Levy.
1: Yeah.
0: So he's a Christian.
1: I mean, I've not met him yet to ask him. But he's totally okay with me sharing my faith. So I mean, there's obviously something there. He Incredible, the track, became the theme tune hit for Paddington. So it came out last year on Paddington 2, and it suddenly just went. So we're on the same booking agent. We have the same agency that works for us, as Jason Derulo as well. And they said, what are you doing in September, October? And I said, well, it's normally like a bit, it's like a downtime for schools because they can't organise something at the beginning of term. It just doesn't fit. What have you got? And he went, oh, I've got this General Levy tour. It's a club tour. And I was like, oh, I'd be well up for that. A dirty club DJ set, you know, share our faith, do an alpha thing, you know, get involved. This will be sick. So I'm just like, we've written a brand new set, releasing all these new songs, got a single coming out as well in the middle of the tour. And I was like, let's just give it a shot. Let's just see what happens. This could be fun. So yeah, first night tonight.
0: In Swansea. So your first night tonight in Swansea is in a place, do you know it's called Sin City?
1: I love that. I love it's called Sin City.
0: I love that too.
1: It's perfect.
0: I was like, I think that will appeal to Linz, because I'm like, you know what? You are going in there and you are bringing the light. And it's a club that I think is run by the Student Union down in Wales. And I would imagine that probably it's not always the healthiest environment. The music might be great, I don't know, but sometimes Student Union run sort of things, Maybe you've got a reputation, who knows?
1: Yeah,
0: but you're going into a place called Sin City with the love of Jesus and some absolutely rocking, rocking tracks. What track? Oh, wait a second. That's not the only places. That's night. Now, we're pre-recording this. This is on September the 11th, but you've got stuff in Gloucester on the 18th September. Then you've got Bath on the 29th of October, 31st of October, Worthing and Exeter, November the 14th. Is that all the dates?
1: Okay. The ones that have been released. There's more to come.
0: Okay. So is that going more into the future then?
1: Yeah, it'll go into November, December, and then first thing next year as well.
0: Okay. Oh, that's great. Okay, that's exciting. So how many in total do you know about?
1: I've been told anywhere between 10 and 15, but we'll just have to see. You just have to keep watching us on social media and we'll start posting it. And then follow General Levy and you'll find out.
0: Wow. Okay. What are you most looking forward to about it?
1: I mean, it's just everything that I would love to do. A club tour, student unions, you know, get up there, rock out with an absolute... I mean, he's the godfather of D&B and jungle. Like, he's pretty much started that whole genre when I was a teenager. And I'm like, I'm getting to do a gig with General Levy, and you know, all of my mates are like, "You can't tour with General Levy? Holy cow, that's so good! That's so good!" I'm like, "Yeah, it's a privilege, but it's also like, what a legend! Like, he's a legend in my lifetime." So I'm just there, just going, I'm so looking forward to the first drop of our new track, Dum Dum, when that comes on tonight, and you just watch these faces just go, "What the heck? Oh my gosh, I'm into this!" Yeah, that's what I'm looking forward to, and also preaching the gospel, of course. Let's not take away from that.
0: Yeah, it's fair. All right, they go hand in hand, though. Great music and the gospel. So in Sin City, I think it's about 750 capacity. So it's not a small venue by any means. Talks about, but you say student union, and some people might like think, 50 kids, but it's not like that. It's much bigger, isn't it? So that's exciting stuff. I'd like to ask about. You said you got new music coming out. Is that right? How much are you going? What should we be expecting?
1: We've got a new track called Dum Dum that releases mid-tour. So October 23rd, we're dropping, it's called Dum Dum. We're featuring these two dancers called the Les Twins, who are the world champions. And they've been on tour with Jason Derulo. And when I spoke on the Derulo set, they were like, why am I hair standing up on end? Like, what is that? And I was like, it's a bit of God here on earth. You know, I said, I'm churchy. And they went, yeah. And I said, so when I say that, there's the bit of God here on earth, it's called the Holy Spirit, and that releases into the arena, you get hit by it. And they're like, Flair, it's just incredible. Like, and they bring all the dancers out, got everybody up to listen to the gospel moment. I just said to him, I said, which song do you like the most? He said, Dum Dum. He said, I love that. And I was like, come feature on it. So he's featured on it, and that drops on October 23rd. And honestly, Gordon, it is such a banger. It is such a banger. And there's a line in it that says, this is the moment where heaven meets earth. And I'm like, it's got everything in it that's evangelistic, that's also cutting. It's Prodigy meets Chasing Status. It's my ideal track. And I'm like, and it's called Dum Dum, which is like, it's just dumb. It is. That's what it is. it's based on Hebrews 12. And I'm not running like a dumb, dumb, deady, dead man. So I'm not running this race dead. I'm running with my eyes fixed on the author and perfecter of my faith. And that's, for me, I was like, that's the pinnacle of my faith journey, is like, I

0: for that. I thought that was really fun. So
1: exactly. It's in that similar vein. It's that kind of vibe. Like it's meant to be slightly tongue in cheek, but also hard hitting. You know, greatest of all time is talking about obviously Jesus being the greatest of all time. Dum Dum is all about Hebrews 12. So all of our stuff is built around a concept in the Bible or a Bible verse or, you know, something that we journey through or walk through and, you know, you personally want to share about it. But that's the closest. Yeah.
0: Okay.
1: Go.
0: Yeah, that's cool. That's cool. So your ministry, 1.2 million, just over a three-year period, 10, 13 million, I don't know the number, and I've due, but it's big, the number of people you've impacted. There's going to be stories. I think we've got time just for maybe one story of someone that you recall that your ministry's impact, a kid in a school, wherever it might be, in a club, whatever, that you go, yeah, that's a story I'd like to share right now.
1: Yeah, okay. So we did the school tour in Bath about 18 months ago. And we're back there in October this year as well. And there was a young girl at the gig at the end of the week, and she was in the mosh pit, but her mum was stood with her hands either side of her, kind of protecting her like a shield, holding onto the crowd barrier. So I see everyone else bouncing around, the mosh pit's going off, and I look down and I see this mum just looking at me. I'm like, are you sure you're supposed to be here, like in the middle of the mosh pit? And she was just smiling at me, and her daughter was dancing around in her arms. The next week, I started the youth alpha, and I went back to Bath. And in walks this little girl, and I said, oh, I said, what's your name? She said, she told me her name, and I said, who have you come with? She said, oh, my mum sat at the back. So we did the Alpha course, and you know, the first one, and I was introducing the youth leaders, and you kind of wean me out, and you wean the local youth leaders in, and I went up to her mum, and I said, are you good? She was like, yeah. I said, what's going on? She said, she wanted to come down. She got really impacted by the gig, impacted by the school. She's gone through a really tough moment, but. She's really coming through. And I was like, oh, that's incredible. I had a 5-minute conversation. Fast forward about 6 weeks, and I get this email from her, from the mum, and she said, my daughter's gone back in for an examination, because the reason I was stood with my arms around her is that she has this syndrome. I can't remember the name, Gordon, but it's a syndrome where her organs internally eat themselves, and it's going to kill her. She's never going to get into her 20s. And she's got brittle bones. So she gets knocked in school. That's why she was sat further away from every other kid. Her bones break, right? So she can't stand in the lunch queue. She can't do sport. And I was like, oh, my life. And she said, no, but Linz, we went back for our 6-month checkup and a 6-week checkup. And he said to her, what happened on this day 6 weeks ago? And she goes, I don't know. And she said, no, Friday, whatever the date was, something significant happened in your life. What did you do? And she said, oh, I went to a gig with this band called LZ7, and I prayed this prayer, and I became a Christian. And he said, well, since that day, all of your symptoms have been in reverse.
0: Come on. That's fantastic.
1: In reverse.
0: Love it. Not just.
1: And he said, you're now going to see your 20s and 30s. And I was like, oh my good Lord, just off a school day and preaching the gospel.
0: Wow. What an exciting story, life-changing stuff. That's just great. I love it. Thank you, Linz. I knew if I asked you for a story, you'd have something that I'd love to hear. I didn't know it was going to be that amazing. What something to celebrate. It's not just that they've come through to know Jesus, which is always worth celebrating. What a fantastic thing. But that's a life that will be lived entirely differently, because it's going to carry on.
1: Exactly.
0: That's glorious.
1: Exactly.
0: Oh, that must have made you smile. That must have made Lucy quite happy too.
1: Yeah. We're going to see her in next month in Bath. And we're actually doing a general Levy tour in Bath as well, so she'll be at both.
0: Oh, that's superb. Oh, great. Okay. Thanks very much. I absolutely love it. We got time for your last track. Before we do that, though, I should say, you know, maybe you're listening to this right now, you're going, I love what they're doing. Maybe you're far away, you can't get involved in anything. Maybe you're old and it's not really applicable to you because you don't know what it relates to. But maybe you're thinking, it's the sort of thing I'd like to support. If people, you're a charity, not for profit, as they say in some countries. So definitely for Jesus. If people want to help by maybe financially supporting you or getting your newsletter, how do they do that?
1: Yeah, if you go onto the website, www.light.uk.com and then /get involved, there's a link where you can sign up to the mailing list. We send out a bi-weekly mailing list that's just all the prayer updates, all the great stories, everything that's happened. But there's also another link where you can give. And, you know, we fully rely on our generous supporters, because all of our schools tours are free. So we don't charge schools. We raise money for it. So that would be local churches all the way.

0: through to lovely, lovely church participants giving us £10 a month, you know, just to say we want to back it. But your prayers and your support is what sends us. You know, when in the Bible it says, how will they know if they're not preached to, and how can they preach if they're not sent? We feel like you guys send us. So when you pray for us, you send us. 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So if you want to see an impact in the nation and the nations of young people, you know, millions of young people come to know Jesus, get involved, jump on that website, light.uk.com/get-involved. Thank you very much in advance.
1: Please don't forget that address. Do go and check it out as soon as you can. Linds, we've got time for your last track. What track have you picked for us? Tell us all about it.
0: This song is called Rewind, and it's one of my favourite songs. It bangs. It's in a similar vein to Dum Dum and everything else we talked about, but it's rewinding to that moment that you first encountered Jesus. Remember that moment ingrained in your head that you just go, that's the moment that God impacted my heart. You know, he became king of my heart, king of my life. And it's rewinding to that moment and then celebrating it. So this is Rewind. Turn it up, have a dance, have a boogie, sit in the car, sing out loud at the traffic light.

0: And that was Rewind by LZ7. Honestly, what an extraordinary, life-changing ministry, using music to share the goodness of God and change people's lives in most extraordinary ways. So do go and listen to more of his music. 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I'm your host, Gordon C. This has been The Artist Interview, and I look forward to being with you on the next episode. 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
6: And a very good Saturday morning to you. It's Ryan with you until 10 o'clock this morning here on Hope FM, the Saturday breakfast show for you in around 30 minutes time. But right now it is Wake Up to Hope, and today we're exploring the kindness that costs something. I've also got music on the way for you from Elevation Rhythm, Travis Green and Local Sound. 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
0: And it's time now for our morning message. And today's message is on the kindness that costs something. Luke 6, verse 35. Jesus said, "Love your enemies, do good to them, and lend to them without expecting to get anything back." It's easy to be kind when somebody has been kind to us first. If somebody helps us, we naturally want to help them. If someone encourages us, we usually want to encourage them back. But Jesus takes kindness much further than that. In Luke chapter 6, Jesus says something that must have sounded incredibly challenging to the people listening to him. "Love your enemies, do good to them, and lend to them without expecting to get anything back." Without expecting anything back. That's a very different kind of kindness. It's not based on what someone deserves or what we're going to receive in return. It's choosing to do good because that's the kind of people God is calling us to become. Jesus gives us an example of this throughout his life. He spent time with people others avoided. He touched people others considered unclean. He forgave people who had wronged him. And ultimately, as he was being crucified, he prayed for the very people who were putting him to death. That's a level of love that doesn't come naturally to most of us. And perhaps that's the point. Christian kindness isn't simply about being a pleasant person. It's about allowing the character of Jesus to shape the way we treat people. Ephesians 4 verse 32 says, "Be kind and compassionate to one another, forgiving each other, just as in Christ God forgave you." We've received a kindness from God that we didn't earn, and perhaps today we're being given an opportunity to pass some of that kindness on. Not because someone deserves it, not because they'll thank us, but simply because we can. We'll continue our morning message after this one from Travis Green. This is The Breaker.

0: Saturday morning on Hope FM. It's Wake Up to Hope. It's Ryan with you on Hope FM until 10 o'clock this morning. That was Local Sound and the Free World. Before that, Travis Green and The Breaker.
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0: Continuing our morning message now, and it's on kindness that costs something. Sometimes kindness is incredibly simple. It's checking in on someone who has been quiet. It's letting somebody go ahead of you when they're in a hurry. It's taking the time to listen when you've got somewhere else you'd rather be. It's forgiving a small offence instead of allowing it to become a bigger one. But sometimes kindness costs us something. It might mean being patient with someone who is frustrating us, or forgiving someone who might not have apologised. It might mean helping someone when we've already tired ourselves. And that's where kindness becomes more than just good manners. It becomes an expression of our faith. In Matthew 5, Jesus says, "If you love those who love you, what reward will you get?" His challenge is to love beyond the people who naturally love us back. That's difficult, but we don't have to manufacture that kind of love through our own strength. We can ask God to change our hearts. Proverbs 19 verse 17 says, "Whoever is kind to the poor lends to the Lord, and he will reward them for what they have done." Scripture repeatedly reminds us that God notices acts of kindness that other people might never see. So perhaps there is someone in your life today who could use a little kindness. Maybe you've been avoiding them. Maybe there's tension between you. Maybe you don't particularly feel like reaching out. You don't have to pretend that everything is fine. You don't have to ignore genuine problems or allow people to treat you badly. But you can still choose to respond with grace. Colossians 3 verse 12 says, "Clothe yourselves with compassion, kindness, humility, gentleness, and patience." So how about this morning, tomorrow morning, before you leave the house, perhaps make kindness part of what you put on. Look for an opportunity to encourage someone. Look for someone who might need help. And if kindness costs you a little time, patience, or pride, remember that Jesus showed us what kind of love looks like. Sometimes the smallest act of kindness can remind somebody that they haven't been forgotten. And that is today's morning message.

0: Elevation Worship on Hope FM on a Saturday morning, and that is The Blessing. Wake up to Hope. We'll return to you tomorrow morning on the Sunday Breakfast Show. Don't go anywhere though, because up next, it is the Saturday Breakfast Show.
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5: 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It's just after 8:30. It's Saturday. The weekend is here, and it's Ryan with you on the Hope FM Saturday Breakfast Show until 10 o'clock this morning. On the way, we're going to dive into the local news stories from the past week, some of the unusual headlines you may have missed, including what competition has returned to a medieval festival, why one baby has the nickname Colonel, and how a 90-year-old has challenged himself in the lead-up to his 90th birthday.
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0: Taylor Swift on Hope FM on a Saturday morning. That is Cruel Summer. Right, let's take a look at some of the local news stories of the week. And Labour has won its first seat on Poole Town Council following a by-election that was triggered by the resignation of a Reform UK councillor. The Hanworthy East seat became vacant after Reform UK councillor Daniel Blees steps down just 2 months into his term. Mr Blees had won the seat during the town council elections in May with 779 votes ahead of the Labour's Peter Cooper, who received 387 votes. In the by-election, Councillor Cooper secured victory with 476 votes, whilst the Reform UK candidate finished close behind with 453 votes. Councillor Cooper is now the first and only Labour councillor on Poole Town Council and also serves as a councillor on Bournemouth Christchurch and Poole Council. A fire at a three-storey building has brought a busy Bournemouth road to a standstill. Police and the fire service were called to the incident in Holdenhurst Road on Thursday lunchtime on September 24th. A cordon was put in place with people urged to avoid the area as a multiple firefighters tackled the blaze. The fire involved a fire in the loft space of a three-storey building. A property in Poole has been ordered to remove mobility scooters, scrap metal, vehicle parts, oil drums and other waste from their garden after BCP Council said the site is harming the appearance of the neighbourhood. The council has issued a Section 215 notice for land at 42 Pergin Crescent, requiring owners to clean up the property. The notice requires the removal of oil drums, scrap metal, timber, rubble, plastic sheeting, wheelbarrows and broken or redundant tools. A UK charity shop has announced closures, including here in Dorset, amid £3.3 million of losses. The British Heart Foundation made a net loss of £3.3 million last year from its network of 651 charity shops. Its accounts have shown BHF, which had 470 clothing shops and 181 home stores in the year to March 2026, saw its retail costs rise by 5% to £240 million, outstripping its 1.5% increase in turnover to £236 million. The home store in Ashley Road in Parkstone and the shop at 54 High Street in Christchurch are among those earmarked for closure. Elsewhere this week, and one Poole resident has been left heartbroken after losing her jelly cat plush, Ruby the Red Panda. Nikki, who is autistic, has mental health issues and a chronic illness, and first got Ruby back in 2022, and has taken her all over the world ever since as her emotional support plush. Ruby holds huge sentimental value and therefore is said to not be able to be replaced. On Tuesday, 22nd of September, whilst out shopping in Poole with family, Ruby was lost in the town centre area. Local shops and the Dolphin Centre have been approached with no luck in locating the treasured teddy. 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Right, this is music from Tasha Layton, and this is called Hindsight.
1: They say hindsight's 20/20, but I can't say I knew what was coming. All the detours, all the clothes.

Matt Maher on Hope FM and Gonna Be All Right. That is the current number one in the Hope 20 chart. You can catch that every Friday evening with Dan, Gordon and Alicia. Every Friday evening here on Hope FM from 6 o'clock. And you can listen back to it on the Hope FM player, the award-nominated, nominated for the Community Radio Awards Digital Content of the Year nomination. So, yes, you can find that on the Hope FM player. Right, let's have a look at some of the unusual headlines you may have missed this week. And a famous onion eating competition has returned to mark the 800-year history of a market town. Thousands of people were in Newent in the Forest of Dean for the eye-watering competition, along with medieval reenactments, full armoured combat and live music. Andy Offord from the organisation committee said Newent is known for its onions, always has and always will be. Ryan Dobney won the men's category by eating a 198-gram onion in 1 minute and 5 seconds, whilst Jade Baisby took home the ladies' crown, munching through a 141-gram specimen in 1 minute 24 seconds. Next, and a mum gave birth in a KFC car park and has nicknamed her son Colonel after the fried chicken giant's founder. Katie Murphy was having contractions in the car as she was being driven to hospital by her partner Stephen. As he called an ambulance, he was asked for a location and saw the KFC they often go into off the A38 in Bromsgrove in Worcestershire. Moments after they pulled into the fast food outlet, a very special delivery arrived named Cody. It all happened so fast, Katie said. Thankfully, the ambulance was with us in around 5 minutes and later took us to hospital. We call him Colonel Cody, and I think that nickname would definitely stick with him for life. Next, and a 90-year-old man, David, has spent 90 weeks travelling by 90 different modes of transport. The 90-year-old, who lives in Andover, started the challenge aged 89 after contemplating his landmark 90th birthday. He said, "I was lying in bed and thinking back on life. I've done a lot of travelling. I've been very lucky. I knew I had had a holiday booked when I'd be flying and also a holiday when I'd be going on a boat," he explained. He set about finding more vehicles to ride as part of his challenge, which has raised money for 9 charities.

fantastic. So he did 90 different transport modes of transport in 90 weeks as part of his 90th birthday. Next, and a farm has broken its own Guinness World Record after unveiling a giant pumpkin mural of Sir David Attenborough. Sunnyfields Farm in Totton used more than 10,000 pumpkins and squashes to create the portrait, marking Attenborough's 100th birthday. The mosaic measures 218.19 square metres, beating the farm's previous record of 212 square metres that they set last year with a portrait of the late Ozzy Osbourne. Guinness World Records senior adjudicator Pravin Patel confirmed the new record at Tuesday's unveiling. The farm asked the public via social media in August who they would like to see on this year's mosaic, with Attenborough quickly emerging as the clear favourite. And finally, three young swans caused traffic chaos after landing on two separate stretches of the busy A31. Moyles Court Wildlife Rescue Centre was called out early on Sunday morning last week after concerned members of the public and police reported the cygnets on the road. Dorset Police contacted the rescue centre after a swan was spotted at Ashley Heath roundabout near Ringwood. Meanwhile, Hampshire Police contacted the centre about two more swans on the A31 at Polner Hill. A spokesperson for the rescue centre said the team set off immediately to help. They first attended the swan at Ashley Heath before travelling through the resulting traffic tailback to Polner Hill. Hampshire Police had already managed to catch one of the swans, leaving the rescue team to catch the remaining one. The three young swans were taken to the Wildlife Hospital, where staff confirmed they escaped the incident without any injury.

0: FM on a Saturday morning, and that is You Can't Hurry Love. It's Rome with you until 10 o'clock this morning on the Saturday Breakfast Show, the Dorset Youth for Christ crew takeover with Resound Radio at 10 o'clock this morning. But here on the Saturday Breakfast Show, we're going to take a look at all the new music hitting the Hope FM airwaves this week and the exclusive first play of next week's track of the week to play for you from Elevation Worship.
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Desire Queen on Hope FM. That is Demons. It's Saturday. It's Ryan with you on the Saturday Breakfast Show until 10 o'clock this morning. Need Dorsey, You for Christ crew in from 10 with Resound Radio. Here on the Saturday Breakfast Show, though, we're going to take a look at the new music hitting Hope FM airwaves this week. We also head back in time to this day in history for our breakfast rewind in around 40 minutes' time. But up next, our breakfast challenge, a song that's ended up in reverse. I need help identifying it. That for you on the way after this one from Snow Patrol, Called Out in the Dark.

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0: Where it's time now for our Breakfast Challenge. It's our reverse song and I need help identifying it. Sounds a little bit like this.

So that is how it sounds this morning. It's our breakfast challenge, our reverse song. Do you recognise it? If you do, you can send us a WhatsApp message. The number to message is 01202 777321. Do you recognise it? It's our breakfast challenge, our reverse song. Here's another listen for you.

0: So that is how it sounds this morning. It's our breakfast challenge. If you think you recognise it, you can send us a message on WhatsApp 01202 777 321. That is how it sounds this morning. We'll be playing you that song in full 9 verse in around 20 minutes time.
1: Saturday breakfast.
0: Right, time now to have a look at all new music hitting the Hope FM airwaves this week. Music from the likes of Matt Maher, We Are Messengers, and this one from Rachel Lampard. This is called...

We Are Messengers. That is called Heavy and Light. Before that, Rachel Lampar and Permission. Some of the new music you'll hear across Hope FM this week. Praise God, you don't give up on me. That's not it, though. The

0: find out some of the new music you'll hear across Hope FM this week. Take Heart, Learning to Let Go, Presence Music, Fight or Flight, Matt Maher, High Above It All, Matthew West, Don't Give Up on Me, and those two songs we played for you in full from Neon Messengers and Rachel Lamb. That is not it, though, because we also have our brand new Track of the Week.
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2: This is Tiffany Hudson from Elevation Worship, and this is the heart behind our song, So Be It. The heart of this song is to look at the Lamb of God and to see His sacrifice, to see His wounds, and to see His crown of thorns, and to know that He did not stay in the grave. He was raised 3 days later, and that He has all authority, no matter what you're walking through. If He said it, He will do it. The Lamb of God has overcome.

0: That is our brand new track of the week for next week. We give the exclusive first play of it every Saturday morning here on the Saturday Breakfast Show from Elevation Worship and Tiffany Hudson. That is So Be It.
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0: Let's remind you of our breakfast challenge. It's a reverse song which sounds a little bit like this.

0: That is how it sounds this morning. Do you recognise it? If you do, you can send us a WhatsApp message. The number to message 01202 777 321. 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

0: Lime Bear and Give Me Joy. Before that, Michael Bublé and Feeling Good on Hope FM on this Saturday morning. It is Ryan with you until 10 o'clock this morning, and it's time to give the answer to this.
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0: Yes, time for the answer for today's Breakfast Challenge, our reverse song, which sounded like this.

that is how it sounded this morning. Did you recognise it? It was our breakfast challenge, our reverse song. Well, the correct answer I was looking for this morning was indeed

Yes, it was Toto and Africa. Well done if you got in contact and got the answer correct this morning. That was indeed the correct answer to this morning's breakfast challenge. And here it is now for you in full, not in reverse. Don't worry, it's Toto, it's Africa. The correct answer to this morning's breakfast challenge.

That is Africa and Toto. The correct answer to this morning's breakfast challenge, our reverse song, was indeed that. Well done if you said that this morning. Right, I've got music on the way for you from Ray and our breakfast rewind track on the way after this one from Leanna Crawford. It's called Thank God.

0: love this one from Ray featuring Amma, and absolutely, this is Joy.
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0: And it's time now for our Breakfast Rewind track, and we're heading back to this day, 1964. It's when Roy Orbison started a three-week run at number one on the US singles chart with Oh Pretty Woman. The title was inspired by his wife Claudette interrupting a conversation to announce she was going out. When Orbison asked if she was okay for cash, his co-writer Bill Dees interjected, "Pretty woman never needs any money." And that's where it came from for Roy Orbison, Oh Pretty Woman. It was this day, 1964. It started a three-week run at number one on US singles chart for Roy Orbison and Oh Pretty Woman.

today's breakfast, we were on track from this day, 1964. Roy Orbison started a 3-week run on the US singles chart at number one for Oh Pretty Woman. Right, music now from Toby Mac, and then I'll let you know what's coming up today here on Hope.

It's just good. It's round with you until 10 o'clock. It's not much longer left. Let's take a look at what you can look forward to hearing today here on Hope FM. From 10, the Dorset for Christ crew bring you The Sound Radio. At midday, you can join Derek Damon as he travels back in time to bring you music from the pioneers of contemporary Christian music in the early years. At 2, it's another chance to hear the current Hope 20 chart show with Dan and Gordon counting down this week's top 20 songs. At 4, the sensational 70s with Derek Piper as he takes you on a journey through the music of the 1970s. It continues at 5 with the Rock and Roll Hour, taking a trip through the classic sounds of 50s rock and roll. This specialist music continues at 6 when Brian Mentor brings you an hour of classic soul and Motown sounds. And then from 7, join Luke Brown on a journey through the classics of rock. 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

0: Take That and Back for Good. That is it from me this Saturday morning. Don't go anywhere, though, because up next, the Dorset Youth for Christ crew bring you Resound Radio. I'll be back again next Saturday morning from 8.
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8: Hello, everyone.
7: How you doing, Jake?
8: I'm good, thanks, Sam. It's a beautiful Saturday morning. It's a crisp Saturday. It's been a crisp Saturday morning. There's a word for you.
7: Crisp.
8: Crisp. But it's good. It's fresh and I'm ready to go. You excited, Sam?
7: I'm very excited. I've actually, now that you've just said there's a word for you to use, crisp, I've actually got a funny story about a word that I used this week.
8: Oh, interesting.
7: That I got told not to use.
8: Oh, okay.
7: So it's not rude, but I was quite proud of myself. But anyway, welcome to Resound Radio. My name is Sam, and we'll be taking you through the next hour. 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And we've got loads coming up for you this year, but we will announce them in due course. 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
8: So Sam, we're all holding out. What is the word?
7: On holding out?
8: Yeah, everyone's holding out, because at the beginning of the show,
7: dissemination.
8: You were thinking I was going to say the word that you're going to preach there.
7: Yeah,
8: I thought, not a spiritual word, just a word, any word.
7: Dissemination.
8: Oh, okay. Why did you get told off for that?
7: Well, I'll explain. Let's go into a song.
8: What song have you got for us, Sam?
7: Oh, it's our opening song. Okay, we play it every week.
8: I'm excited for this.
7: It is Joy by Ray. Do you love it?
8: This is a boogie, get up and dance, like wherever you find yourself listening to this. I don't know. I know it's not possible if you're listening to the car. Don't do that. That's dangerous. That being said, it's a belter.
7: There we are.

0: And this is Joy with Anna and Absolutely. It's Ray. If you want a song that's a Christian song in the charts, that's the one to have. It's phenomenal.
1: I just feel like there's loads of songs coming out at the minute that are, I think it's maybe like a, I do actually think there could be like a spiritual thing to it, that is just reminding the joy of the Lord, like is a good reminder.
0: And I think I've had this conversation loads of times recently over the last couple of months, that we're Christians are in a force at the moment, like they're coming out.
1: Oh yeah, droves. Yeah, definitely.
0: Like you're just scrolling through Instagram at the moment, and there's I watched a Sidemen video, right? I really like the Sidemen, watch a lot of their stuff. And Toby in it is a Christian. And there's another guy who's just come out as being a Christian, not come out as being a Christian, but he's just become a Christian. They were putting a team together, and they were like, in the video it was like, yeah, the Jesus boys, or we've got Jesus, or something like that. And it was just like, and this was this guy, I think it's called Joe, who's just like became a Christian, and then the next day put up a 5-minute video on his Instagram to his millions of followers, being like, just in, broke down in tears because of just the joy that he felt.
1: Yeah, it's cool.
0: From taking that step.
1: It's good. No, it's so true. And I think like often we can forget, even in the Christian world, like that one of the fruits of the Spirit is joy.
0: Yeah.
1: And we can often fall into being like serious Simons or serious Sallys in church, kind of like we can become overwhelmed by a lack of joy. But Nehemiah 8 verse 10 says, do not grieve, for the joy of the Lord is your strength. And so we get to we get access to that joy. We get part of being filled by the Spirit is to have a joyful spirit, is to express and be an expression of joy. And so it's just, I'm really delighted that there's loads of cool songs coming out that are expressing that. And maybe even today you're feeling like, oh, do you know what? I just need a little reminder of God. God's joy is available to me. I have access to that. And hopefully some of the music that we play across this show will be able to just allow you to be reminded again, the joy of the Lord is your strength. Sam, tell us about the word that you had, because I am itching, I'm craving. Maybe whoever's listening to this is wondering.
0: So the word that I used in a conversation was dissemination.
1: Okay.
0: So I was in a meeting.
1: I'm a little bit embarrassed. I think I know what that
0: it's
1: means.
0: The separation of information.
1: Okay, so, cool.
0: Like, our boss Aaron, if he was to give us all a load of information, how was that disseminated? You know.
1: Yes, trickle down.
0: Trickle down. So I was in a meeting at the caravan park, because we know I've got a second job. Let me just hang on.
1: Do our listeners know that you've got a second job?
0: Yeah,
1: remind them.
0: Yeah, Aaron once announced that I won an award. Won an incentive. So anyway, I have a second job at a caravan park, and we had a team meeting this week, and we spoke about something, and I said, yeah, but the issue is that it was the dissemination of the information. At which point everyone looked at me, and my manager, Chris, just looked at me and said, Sam, just use simple words. I was taken aback, because it's not often.
1: Normally, it's the other way around. Yeah.
0: It's not often that somebody says to me, use the simple words.
1: It's a great tactic, right? Just to use a word that you know nobody's going to understand, so that they kind of just awkwardly agree with you. I've seen it done before so many times. Where you use a word and most of the room don't know what you're talking about, and then they just kind of agree with you, like kind of simultaneously, because they just don't know what you're saying. Yeah, exactly. Yeah. It's a tactic. There's a tactic available right there.
0: Absolutely. Right, let's go into another song now. And this is Thank God by For King and Country.

0: So thank God.
1: Oh, and that was for Thank God by For King and Country. Jake, how's your week been?
2: It's been good, Sam. I'm loving the fact that we are in like the tail end of September, and we've had the weather good. Like, it's been a good September.
1: It's been all right, hasn't it?
2: Like, I think it's.
1: I've had to start sleeping again with my fan on.
2: Yeah, like I'm still in shorts. I'm like loving the fact that I'm fully, like, not giving in to wearing trousers yet.
1: I'm slowly.
2: As in, I am wearing something.
1: Yeah. No. I got that, and I can see as well.
2: In the context of that sentence, yeah. I'm wearing shorts.
1: I've had to start wearing trousers for work. At the school.
2: Okay.
1: So we're not had to. I feel like I need to go a bit smarter than shorts now.
2: Right.
1: But not much. And I have worn trousers 4 times since about May, June time.
2: Yeah.
1: Like, you know me, I have a season where I move from trousers to shorts, to the point where when I start wearing trousers again, my legs get all itchy.
2: I know.
1: Because they're covered up.
2: There is a small part of me that would just love to, because I know that they do this in like scouts groups or different kind of like challenges where they see if you can wear shorts all year round. Now, I know loads of people that do that anyway. They just love to wear shorts the whole year round, whether it's like snowing, like ice, so like minus like zero or whatever. But I'm intrigued by it because I feel like there's something to be had. There's like...
1: So postmen have a competition where they wear shorts the longest.
2: Yes.
1: Now, we could get this verified because we both know a postman.
2: Yeah.
1: Aaron's son, Zach. He's a postie. He is a postie. I have a friend that lives up in Stafford that doesn't wear trousers, wears shorts all year round.
2: Yeah.
1: In any situation. So we went to the Houses of Parliament and he wore smart... tailored shorts.
2: Yes.
1: Into the Houses of Parliament. His wedding, tailored shorts. Every day, shorts.
2: Wow.
1: Smart, tailored shorts. Always wear shorts.
2: Fair play.
1: Never seen him in a pair of trousers.
2: Fair play. I mean, to be fair to you, if you've got thick socks on, you're okay. Like,
1: yeah.
2: I mean, I say that. I'm not the guy that's wearing shorts all year round. But the thing is, like, there's that other thing, isn't there, where some people try to see how long they can go for without turning the heating on. There was like a challenge, wasn't there?
1: Yes.
2: Like, I think it's October time, basically. There's like, okay, how many hoodies can we wear?
1: 1st of November, I usually try to get to before I put any type of heat on.
2: 1st of November, Sam, I mean, if you can get there, then fair play to you.
1: Yeah, I try, 1st of November is when I put my electric blanket on my bed. I may start to use the fan heater that I have in my bathroom
2: I can envision
1: earlier.
2: You with like icicles dangling from your nostrils.
1: Like. Yeah, like you've been to my flat, that can get cold. But I just counteract the coldness with doing my washing.
2: It heats the house, doesn't it? The tumble dryer.
1: Yes, my tumble dryer. Sorry, Miss Sneezer. My tumble dryer heats my whole flat.
2: I mean, people that are listening to this conversation are thinking, what on earth are these two guys speaking about?
1: Should we go into a song?
2: Yeah, or maybe we could like do a request. Let us know. Are you still wearing shorts? Like, are you still going strong? Like, how long can you last in your household without putting the heating on? Have you managed to go further than the 1st of November? Because I'd be intrigued to know. Fair play to you if you're that guy.
1: Send us a WhatsApp 01202-777-321 or resound_Dorset. We're going to go into a song now. And this is by J. King. And this is Pause.

0: And this is Pause by Jay King.
1: No hurry.
0: That's good. I like that.
2: It's cool.
0: Song.
2: Chilled.
0: Good song, Jay King. So coming up in a moment, we're going to be having our Hope FM track of the week, which is Everyday Hallelujah by Phil Wickham.
2: What have you been listening to, Luz, recently, Sam? What's been on your playlist?
0: Hilariously, so I do assemblies, and I'm now bringing in a track of the week that I play at the start of the assembly.
2: Nice. I bet the kids love that.
0: When the technology works,
2: it's
0: great. So this week's track of the week, because it was played on Monday, and so what was the date on Monday?
2: I have no idea.
0: 21st of September.
2: Yes, it was. Oh, I see where we're going.
0: So what song do you think we played?
2: You played September.
0: Absolutely.
2: That is a banger, to be fair.
0: And I told my head teacher that I was going to be playing it. And he was like, why? And I was like, have you not... What? It's like, why are you playing that? Okay, because it's September and it's... You know...
2: It gets you in the mood, doesn't it? And it makes you grateful that we're here.
0: It's a tune.
2: It's enchanting, it's exquisitive, it's gratifying, it's delectable, it's a great song, Sam. Good choice.
0: So I'm just going to play it until the point, so if no one knows what we're on about. Do you remember when it first died? That's literally it. That was the only reason why that was the track of the week. But then it got me thinking, what other songs could I have? So... Let's see.
2: I'm intrigued by this, Sam, where we're going with this, because I think September's such a classic, like, to then keep, like, going after that. Where do you go from there?
0: So, I haven't got this week's one yet.
2: I thought you were going to say October.
0: But I've got one for October.
2: Oh, okay.
0: Harvest Festival.
2: Okay.
0: Okay. So, I'm not... Like, it's going to be a whole range of songs, so it's not necessarily... There'll be Christian songs in there, like, I get a little bit of Elevation Rhythm in.
2: Nice.
0: But this is for Harvest Festival. This is by the band called The Christians.
2: Fascinating.
0: Why do you think I'm going to be playing this in October? There are people listening going, what are you on about? There are other people going, I know it straight away.
2: I'm the guy that's going, what are you on about? There's people listening that are baffled, perplexed, bemused right now, Sam.
0: Half of us in need. Okay, so what happens in October? Assemblies, churches.
2: Light party.
0: You just missed it. Let me. Will there be a harvest for the world?
2: It's a harvest
0: for the world, so that'd be Harvest Festival.
2: Nice. That felt like a long... I mean, Harvest Festival... Yeah, that felt like...
0: You're just amazed that I've managed to make a whole feature out of you saying what have you been listening to this week.
2: I am, and I've loved it. Undeniably good. However, I do have to say that after September, it's gone downhill, Sam.
0: It has. It has very much. But let's go into another song. So this is our Hope FM track of the week, and this is Everyday Hallelujah by Phil Wickham.
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4: Hey, it's Phil. This song is so special to me, and I hope that it's a blessing to you as well. In case you didn't know, I've got a brand new book, and it's called Everyday Hallelujah, the same exact title as this song. In fact, the book inspired this song to be written, because over the last several years, I've been writing this book called Everyday Hallelujah that really is asking the question, what does it look like to live a life of worship? This book is all about worship. It clears the dust from our hearts so we can behold Jesus more clearly. And as we behold him, we respond to him, not just with songs of worship, but a life of worship. Because I believe that not all hallelujahs are sung. In fact, most hallelujahs are lived. Whether you're reading or listening along, I pray that your heart is filled up in the process and that you are inspired to live out your everyday hallelujah. Love you guys.

0: day, hallelujah, by Phil Wickham, and that was our track of the week. Now we're coming into our favourite part of Resound Radio on a Saturday, and it is time for our weekly download, and this week it's by our friend and yours, Harry.
1: Hey, it's Harry here from Dorset Youth for Christ, and I'm just bringing you this week's weekly download. So I've been spending a bit of time in the garden this week after work, just, you know, doing all those little jobs, you know, sort of weeding and cutting things back, just generally just trying to bring a bit of order after the chaos, just back into our garden, really. And it reminded me of something that I read in Proverbs as I've been going through it this week. In Proverbs 20, verse 4, it says, "Sluggards do not plough in season, so at harvest time they look but find nothing." And it just reminded me, as I was kind of out there in the garden, you know, earlier this year I planted a few different varieties of lettuce, and they were looking great for a few days until I forgot to water them, and then they bolted, and it's, which means they kind of just shot up and grew, and I just gave up on them, basically. And I kind of just left it and thought, oh, I'll do something else. And then later on, you know, we went away on holiday and I missed our plums, our lovely plum tree. And by the time we got back, most of them had gone. And so we only had a few left. And I have to admit that that was super disappointing, because they are absolutely one of the best fruits that we have. It's so lovely. But the garden, it always has a way of reminding me that, you know, things need tending. And I think that that's exactly what our relationship with Jesus can be like too. You know, I think it's definitely hard to get back into those usual patterns after a break. So like after the summer, you know, we're trying to get back into this pattern of, you know, what does this academic year look like? And it's easy to think, you know, well, I've just missed a couple of days, I might as well just scrap it, you know, let's do something different. But as I've been going through Proverbs, it's kind of shown me that instead of giving up when I've like missed a day or two, or I'm just struggling to get back into that pattern that I like, I've just been able just to carry on. And on day one of getting back into it, you know, Jesus was already revealing so many things in me, things that he wants me to work on. And honestly, that was so good. So my encouragement for you guys, or anybody listening really, is that maybe the point isn't about never missing a day. Maybe it's just about coming back, you know, tending to that relationship with Jesus and letting him keep doing his work in us. So whatever your week's looked like so far, or whatever it's going to look like, you know, if you've fallen out of rhythm or you're just struggling to get back into it, don't scrap it. Just start again fresh, because there's always something worth growing.
2: Look, I'm laughing, living this in. 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Call for songs of the loudest praise.

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6: Yes, Sam.
5: I don't know if I'm allowed to say this, Jake. But I'm going to say it.
6: Just say it, Sam. Go for it.
5: There is a plan in the pipeline.
6: Yes.
5: That if you are a young person with a youth worker and would like to come to Light Up Dorset, you'll be able to sign up through Resound and get a free ticket.
6: Does that mean that you can literally go and see Ellie Linebear lead worship for
5: free?
6: No, yeah. Pennies, no cost.
5: So, wow. Yeah. So I think that's going to be a plan. So keep an eye out, resounddorset.org, resound_youth.org or resound_Dorset. Have a look there. Go and sign up for our newsletter mailing list and we'll get all that information out. And when I'm next on the radio, which is next week, I will let you know.
6: Amazing. I think Ellie Linebear is awesome. Like, I love the song that she's done. She's obviously singing about joy, which is what we were speaking about at the beginning of the show.
5: Well, you know, we're going to play it next.
6: Yes. And do you know what? I actually watched a video of her on social media and my respect for her went so up because she was just really honest and just was completely herself, not trying to be anyone that, like, you know, sometimes you can, in the Christian celebrity aspect, like, you can try and be someone that you're not, but yeah. She's so comfortable in her own skin. It's really refreshing to watch. But what we'll do is we'll put it on the Resound app. She's done this like little video where she talks about like what God's done in her life, and it's a short video. And if you get the chance, follow us on Resound_Dorset and just watch this short video from Ellie Linebear, because it's really powerful, it's really moving, and it just shows you what God can do in your life. But Sam, we should probably listen to her awesome song, right? What's it called?
5: It's actually called Give Me Joy.
6: Nice.
5: And this was written at Satellites Festival last year.
6: Oh, awesome.
5: So it was written and adapted throughout the week. Emily, co-host Emily, she was there when it was happening, so she was really excited when we played it out on the radio for the first time. So this is Ellie Linebear and Give Me Joy. Remember, October 17th of October, her and Grace Wheeler will be here in Poole. So come along, lightupdorset.com, and get your tickets.

0: Okay.
1: Oh, wrong one.
0: There we are. Jake, question for you. So, in the UK, for the first time in like 1,000 years. No, it's not 1,000 years. Oh, it could... No.
2: In a long, long time.
0: Could it be 1,000 years? Don't know. Anyway, the Bayeux Tapestry is in the UK for the first time ever. Okay? It is the long piece of material that has got a story on it of the Norman Conquest.
2: Wow.
0: So, if you... Actually, it could be 1,000 years. It could, yeah. 1066.
2: 66 after 1,000. Yeah, it's not quite 1,000, Sam.
0: Is it?
2: Just under.
0: Is it a couple hundred? Probably close to hundreds, isn't it?
2: Well, I don't know what the maths is, but someone with quick maths would work that out straight away.
0: Hey Siri, when was the Bayeux Tapestry made?
3: Bayeux Tapestry was formed in 1070.
0: How many years ago was that?
2: I'm going to go like 940. No,
0: search 938. The web. Search on the web.
2: Everyone's now like that quick maths is just like you guys. Sam,
0: 50? No, that's 1970. Google's lying to me. Hang on, right?
2: It's not the first time, and it won't be the last.
0: Oh, I know. Here we are. Right, Wikipedia never lies. So the Bayeux Tapestry is an embroidered cloth, 50 centimeters of the Norman Conquest. And it's been in France, and it's come to the UK for the first time.
2: Cool.
0: So you can go and see it in the British History Museum.
2: Cool.
0: The
2: nice
0: National History Museum. Now, my question is for you. Stories. So this is a piece of material that's hundreds, if not thousands of years old, that tells the story of the Norman Conquest. What, for you, is the best way to either tell or see a story or hear a story?
2: I think there's something to be had, and this is going to sound like really old school, but I do think that somebody who is just really well articulated, who sits down in a chair and literally is just an incredible storyteller. Like, because I was thinking about film, media, comic books, just books in general. Like, there's multiple ways in which that you can tell a story, but having someone sit down who's a great storyteller,
0: like Jesus.
2: Yeah, exactly, like the parables.
0: Yeah, exactly. Yeah. So you're looking at the parables, they're telling stories. You look at the Bible,
2: yeah,
0: full of stories that have lasted for generations. And you look at the way now that we as youth workers tell these stories.
2: Mm-hmm.
0: So, like I said, I do collective worship at a school, and I try to use video clips, movie clips, like, all the time, just to get something across.
2: Yeah.
0: And I think you're right. I think it's the way that you tell a story.
2: 100%. I think, like, there's something powerful, like, stories transcend generations. So, like, let me explain that really quickly,
0: yes.
2: Right? So, there's something, if you watch a Pixar movie, right, when you sit down with, like, your kids or whoever... You watch a Pixar and it has the capacity, through the power of storytelling, to impact multiple generations' age brackets in different ways. So I could sit down with my son Levi, who's, you know, 3 years old. He will be impacted in one way. And as a 34-year-old, like, guy, I can be emotionally impacted in a different way through the power of storytelling. And I think that's what's so powerful about when Jesus tells parables. He's not saying to one generation, he's able to speak through the power of story to any generation.
0: Yeah.
2: Accessible. There we go.
0: Accessible
2: to every generation. And it doesn't matter how much money you've got. You could be the richest person, you could be the poorest person. That story can still impact your heart. And I think that's what's so powerful about it.
0: Absolutely. And I think what's really great with stories is, and I think a good... like a good preacher is somebody that you can tell a load of stories, but you come out of that sermon knowing why he was telling those stories.
2: Yeah.
0: I've listened to some phenomenal speakers in the past, some big speakers at Spring Harvest all over the world. I say all over the world. Skegness. And I can come out of some of their sermons and I can just tell you the stories that they're told, like that really funny story.
2: Yeah.
0: But it's not, it's, well, we're getting to a point now where those stories have need to have the substance, and that's how you tell a story, is because of the learning.
2: Yeah, it's
0: look
2: true.
0: Look at somebody like, is it Bob Hartman?
2: Yes,
0: yeah. Bob Hartman, phenomenal great, Christian
2: great
0: guy.
2: Great storyteller.
0: Like his books, his nursery rhyme Bible stuff that he does. And I know...
2: Yeah, good resources. If you're a parent listening to this and you've got young children, or if you're a grandparent and you've got young grandchildren, Bob Hartman, like his books on telling the stories of Jesus and just explaining like the stories
0: Sophie's
2: of the Bible.
0: Sophie's done a workshop with him, hasn't
2: so,
0: he?
2: So good.
0: Have
2: so
0: you done
2: good.
0: A workshop with him?
2: I did one with the school. So when I was at working down in Weymouth at the school, they did some training for like kind of RE, the RE department. And he came in and just did some like some workshop stuff. It was so good. So, so good. And I know that he's at big festivals doing different kind of workshops and kind of projects and stuff. But like he's got loads of books that's really accessible. There's that word again. So yeah, go and check out Bob Hartman and some of his like kind of children's books, I'd say are like gold for getting in the hands of young people.
0: Absolutely incredible. Right. Let's go into another song.
2: What have you got for us, Sam?
0: So this is Praise You featuring Terrion and Lynn D.

0: Is You featuring Terrion and Lindy. Jake, question for you.
1: Yep.
0: So this week, me and Jake went to youth club over in Sherbourne, and for weeks we've been going, and we drive past this little farm shop in Dorset, down in Dorchester, and we went in and we had a look and bought some bits. So my question to you, Jake, how was your sticky toffee pudding?
1: Do you know what, Sam? Honestly,
0: yeah.
1: I haven't eaten it yet. Yeah, it's still in my freezer.
0: Oh,
1: yeah.
0: But I thought you were having that when you got in.
1: No, I know.
0: You need to get some decent cream with that.
1: Yeah, I want to get some cream with it. So I'm thinking Sunday. We've got a nice slow cooker Sunday happening.
0: Slow cooker Sunday.
1: Yeah, slow cooker Sunday.
0: Is it your meatballs?
1: It's not mine. Sophie's looked up a full, like, blown, like, really nice chicken recipe. So, ooh. Yeah, it's kind of...
0: Know where I'm coming for lunch,
1: chicken
0: then.
1: And pesto. So, but, yeah, I think Sunday's going to be the day. Slow cooker Sunday, finished off with a sticky toffee pudding.
0: And some clotty cream.
1: Yeah.
0: You got to get good cream.
1: Yeah.
0: Absolutely. Right, that's it. We've come to the end of... Are you okay?
1: Yeah, I'm just excited about my sticky toffee pudding.
0: This is our second show from our brand new studios here in YMCA Winton, and the Hope FM, we have just moved over. And we're so excited about being here, the prospects that we got here. But as you've heard before, and as we've said before, we've got to pay for this move, and we are looking to fundraise £10,000. Now, we are so close to near. We've had to get electricians in. We've had to get new equipment. We've had to modify the studio and everything like that. It's also going to cover the broadcast license fees that we need to pay for you to be able to listen to us. 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We are so grateful for everything that we have fundraised so far. It's just that last little hit now to that final 10k, and as a trustee of Hope FM, it is fantastic to see how many people have donated and what people have donated, and we are so chuffed, and we thank you. But pray for us as well, as we're in here now, and it's exciting, but it's just final little bits, you know when you move somewhere new and you've got to do these final little bits. It's just that now. But so thank you so much, and that's it for our show today. It's the end of the show. Thank you so much for coming in, Jake.
1: No worries, Sam. Thanks for having me.
0: Have you had a good show?
1: I've loved it, Sam, and I'm looking forward to next time.
0: Yeah, it's not that far away.
1: Well, no, next, when is it?
0: November.
1: Yeah, it's like only going to be a couple of weeks.
0: Yeah, a couple of weeks.
1: It's going to come around quickly.
0: Yeah, it's going to come around quickly. Right, thank you so much for listening. We are going to leave you now with our Escape Sessions Banger of the Week, and this is Holy Forever, the WMKR remix. Thank you, Jake. Bye.
1: Bye.
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Hello and welcome to Early Years, early contemporary Christian music. The music that has influenced current CCM music, normally played here. Some of the artists, well, they have moved on into music production. Others into, well, different bands. But some are no longer with us. But their music lives on. Join me, Derek Damon, as we listen to together to some really good music.

Starting off our music is, of course, the Imperials. Been around since about 1964. They were a Southern gospel quartet and were pioneers of CCM, contemporary Christian music, in the 60s. But over the years, the band changed as well as their style of music. They were inducted into the Gospel Music Hall of Fame. One of the key members was Jake Hess, who was a significant musician in those days. As I said, various members came and went. They did some recording with Elvis and recorded with him in sessions between about 1966 and 71. Also included Sherman Andrews, who was one of the lead singers in Andre Crouch and the Disciples band. And he joined the Imperials a few years later. Well, that's some music. We started off with Come Into My Life, and this one is Carry Your Heart to Me. By the way, it's from a CD entitled Treasures.

That was the Imperials and Carry Your Heart to Me. Interesting band. Over the 90s, they did change quite a lot, scaled down from their big performances to more intimate, smaller venues, such as churches and smaller places. But still a great band to listen to and their music. I'm not sure whether they actually ever came over to this country, but enjoy their music, the Imperials. Rich Mullins, well, he was an American singer, songwriter. He wrote songs such as Awesome God and Step by Step. And he has been known as providing some of the best Christian music that has come out of America over many, many years. Other artists have actually covered his music, including Amy Grant, Jars of Clay, Cayman's Call, and Michael W. Smith, and also Hillsong United. So that is Rich Mullins and his music, very, very popular in America. And we're playing from a CD entitled Songs, and this is Sometimes by Step.

Mitch Mullins and Sometimes by Step. September 97, he was driving with a friend to have a benefits concert and the vehicle lost control. It was hit by another vehicle and he was died instantly, although the occupant survived. And that is the sad thing. He was a great artist, great musician, and he was killed in this way. There is a tribute album out entitled Awesome God, Tribute to Rich Mullins. And he has been such an influential musician over the years. April 14, he was inducted into the Gospel Music Hall of Fame and supported by various other artists over the years who've covered his music. Well, that's Rich Mullins. And we're playing from a CD entitled Songs, and the track is Calling Out Your Name.

Rich Mullins and Calling Out Your Name. Terry Clark is an American singer-songwriter, pioneer of Jesus music that became later on into CCM music, keyboards player and a guitar player. He was one of the many who joined the military in America, went over to the Southeast Asia, but while he was over there, he experienced post-traumatic stress. And he experienced a lot of problems to do with what he was doing over there. But God intervened in his life in a wonderful way. He experienced the love of Jesus in his life, which completely transformed him. He is a great musician as well. He's got some music. And this one is entitled, God, You're So Good. It's Terry Clark.

Terry Clark, and God, you're so good. Well, it was certainly a live performance, and I think going to one of his concerts is quite an experience. But he has a great voice, and as soon as I hear the title and the next one we're going to hear, I hear his voice. And I'm not surprised people are really, really popular and go to his concerts in America. Well, that was God's You're So Good. And he, when he, you know, had this experience of Jesus Christ in his life and he had to leave the army, he joined a group called Child of Faith. Now, they only came out with one album way back in 1974. And he then joined another band called Liberation Suite and became an artist between about 1980 and 2000. He was a lead vocalist with Maranatha Music and their projects, particularly the Promise Keepers. Him and his wife do a lot of outreach in the Spanish-speaking world because some of his music is in Spanish. Over the years, he's released 17 albums, but he's got a great voice. And whenever I listen to his music, I imagine being at one of his concerts and his voice. Well, we're now going to listen again, and this is You're My Lord God. This is Terry Clark.

Terry Clark and You're My Lord God. It is a great worship song, isn't it? And he's got a great voice to go with it. If you're collecting great worship music, put Terry Clark in there somewhere. God, You're So Good and You're My Lord God. They are great music and well worth listening to. Susan Ashton, an American CCM, as well as a country music artist, been around since about 91, and she was in the top charts in the 90s. She's got 8 studio albums out. In 1991, she came out with Awakened by the Wind, which actually got an award for the best new artist. No One Knows My Heart is a song there, and the drummer, yes, that's the drummer who played on a shoebox. She was nominated for a Grammy Award. Her second album that came out had 4 number one singles, and in 1993 she had the favourite inspirational album and the best female artist. Well, that is Susan Ashton, and the music is You Move Me.

Susan Ashton and You Move Me. She has sung a lot with Margaret Becker and done various bits of music with Margaret Becker, Christine Dante and Michelle Toons. She has done some co-writing with Amy Grant and Michael W. Smith, and actually sung with other artists as well over the years. And they released in 2006 the Ultimate Collection, which is a 2-CD set. So if you really enjoy Susan Ashton's music, I'd suggest that that's the one you should get. Well, it's the 2-CD set. 2006, the Ultimate Collection. And then in 2013, she released a 2-song EP entitled Thief. Well, that is Susan Ashton, more music from her. And we're playing actually from a CD entitled A Distant Call. And this one is Send a Message. Just when

Susan Ashton and Send a Message. Barry Maguire, I think, is one of the most interesting characters on the music scene in America. He's an American singer-songwriter, been around, yes, since the beginning of time, it's been described. Well known for a song way back in 1965 called Eve of Destruction. And his first album came out in 1963. And he's the guy who's worked as a journeyman pipe fitter, a commercial fisherman, a bar singer, and various others over the years. And then the new Christy Minstrels. But he is well known for a particular song, and you'll know it well as well. The Three Wheels on My Wagon. Yes, he wrote and sang that. Now that is going back, way back. And if you can remember that, you must be showing your age just a little at the time. He is a folk rock singer. And the Eve of Destruction sold over a million copies and got a gold disc. But over the years, he's produced some really great music and more music for bands and films as well. But in 1971, he had an experience of Jesus Christ in his life, became a born-again Christian through the ministry and work of Arthur Blessed, who came over to this country and over in America in 1970. Well, that's Barry Maguire. Got some music from him, and this is Give to the King.

Barry Maguire and A Gift to the King. In 1973, he released an album called Seeds and went on tour, and the backing group with him was Second Chapter of Acts. That was way back in 1978. He released a series of songs, one in particular called Bullfrogs and Butterflies, part of the Gappé series. And I remember when our boys were young, we used to have that on cassette. We used to play it in the car and used to sing along. Became very well known among families in this country as well as in America. In 1978, he toured England, Scotland and Wales with Jimmy Owen's musical entitled The Witness. And since then, he's worked with various artists doing various films and sung with many others, produced some great music over the years, come out with 27 albums overall. Anyway, this particular song is entitled Love Song.

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And love is patient, suffering long.

Barry Maguire and Love Song. Michael Card is an American CCM singer, songwriter, musician, author, and a radio host style, well, folk style type music. And he's described, well, I describe him as writing

That is Michael Card and John Michael Talbot together. That was entitled The Word. Got some more music here, and this is entitled Why.

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2: Welcome back to Early Years with me, Derek Damon. I hope you've enjoyed the program so far and the music, of course. In the second part of the program, I'm doing a special feature on a band called Love Song. And they were around since way back in the 60s. And I don't know whether you've heard of them, but I'm going to do this special feature anyway. They were one of the main Jesus music bands way back, as I said, in the 60s, and were one of the first Christian rock bands. Now, in the band, there was Chuck Girard and also Denny Correll, Tommy Coombs and Fred Field. Now, I have played their music individually as well on the program. And later on, they actually included Phil Keaggy. They were in the Jesus movement in the late 60s and early 70s and started off in the Chuck Smith Calvary Chapel. Their first album, or the first major album, came out, and that was entitled Love Song, and that came out in 1972 and has been described as one of the greatest Christian music albums of all time. And then, of course, all things changed from Jesus movement to CCM music, contemporary Christian music, and they became a Christian rock band. Now, the first piece of music I'm going to play from Love Song is entitled Love Song.

That was Love Song. They broke up and moved on, as they often say. Well, a lot of these bands do. A lot of these artists are very talented, and they don't often stay with a band for many years. So they kind of moved on in 1976, and their last album was entitled Feel the Love. And they developed solo careers, and I think all of them are still performing. They did a reunion album in 1994 entitled Welcome Back. And they've also got a box set out, and it was their first three albums plus a DVD from way back 1973 and their concert then. And these have been remastered from the same albums, and it's something worth getting if you really enjoy their music. They did a reunion tour in 2010 right across America, the US, and it all started again in Calvary Chapel. Now I'm going to play some more music, and this is entitled Brand New Song. But after which, something slightly different. I have a recording here of Chuck Smith himself from Chuck Smith's Calvary Chapel. What happened when the band first came to them and said, can we sing in your church? This is an interesting interview of Chuck Smith and how he felt about the band and then playing when they first came to the chapel. But first of all, some more music, and this is entitled Brand New Song.

0: I think this was the first song we ever sang when, I guess you could call it an audition.
1: Tell that story.
0: Chuck should tell it.
2: Really. Yeah, you still have your mic down there?
0: Battery, Chuck.
3: They told me the battery was good. Back in 1970, when we were over in the little chapel and the Lord was working, so many young people were coming out, these hippies came in. Long hair, beards, and they said, we have a...
2: Yeah, he basically said, can I help you?
3: And they said, we're musicians, and we got saved here just a short time ago, and the Lord's been giving us some Christian songs, and we'd like to share them if we could here for the, you know, the young people. And I looked at them, and I thought, it'll save just a few weeks, and so I wanted to be, you know, sort of safe, and so I said, could you play something for me? And so they went out to the old van, and Volkswagen van, and they brought in their guitars and all, and they started to play, and as they started to play, the Spirit

The Spirit just touched my heart, and I said, tonight we've got, this is Monday night, we've got a young people's gathering tonight, and how about tonight? And so they said, well, one of our guys is doing weekends in jail for a marijuana rap. Hey, not to point him out, they've all done it, you know. They've all been arrested. And but they said he gets off at noon, so we probably could play tonight. So that was the beginning of the music. But the song that they played that just really touched my heart was Welcome Back. I'd not been anywhere, but I sure felt welcome.

0: come in.
1: Well, that was a love song. Very interesting interview, isn't it? And how they started way back, and what Chuck Smith actually said about them when they appeared at the Chapel. And Love Song became one of the leading bands in the 60s and early 70s in America. And that particular song, Welcome Back, became, I think, their theme tune. And everybody knew it because of that. And even when they were on tour in 2010 across America, that was the song I think everybody wanted to hear from Love Song. Great story from a great band and great music. Jamie Owens Collins. Well, Jamie Sue Owens is an American CCM composer, singer, and songwriter. Comes from Oakland in California. The daughter of Jimmy and Carol Owens, who are very well known for their musical experiences put together with their group and musicals as well. They were nominated for a Grammy Award way back in 1981 for their music. And so Jamie Owens, she actually performed with her parents as the band went on and became very well known in her teen years, and then later became a soloist in her own right. Well, some music from Jamie Owens Collins, and the first one is Hard Times.

That was Jamie Owens Collins and Hard Times. She released her first album way back in 1973, entitled Laughter in Your Soul, and it became the best-selling Christian album in the UK in 1975. She has co-written a musical, and that's been entitled Firewind in 76 with the Talbot Brothers. Now, I do play the Talbot Brothers' music individually as well as together on the programme. Her husband is a music producer who has performed with the Maranatha Praise Band over the years. She has produced and written 7 episodes of The Life of Jesus as an audio drama series, but also which became a TV mini-series. That was in 2017. And so far she's released 7 albums. The last one was in 1999. Some more music from Jamie Owens Collins, We Shall Stand.

Jamie Owens Collins and We Shall Stand. One of my favourite artists, and I must confess I do play a lot of his music on the programme, is Lenny LeBlanc. And I was trying to remember when I first started finding about him and his music. It's a long time ago, but I think I played a lot of his music over the years. He's an American singer and songwriter. Started off his career singing along with somebody called Pete Carr. He lives in Muscle Shoals in Alabama. I love the name of that, Muscle Shoals. Pictures, doesn't it, put in your mind of where he lives. Early life, yes, he lived in Florida. Spent the summers surfing, playing guitars, washing dishes so that he could afford his first guitar. Played at schools, dances and local clubs. Later on, he did background vocals for some of the big names like Hank Williams, The Supremes, Joan Baez, Amy Grant, Roy Orbison, Ricky Skaggs, as well as many others. And his solo career was launched in 1975. But he did have a top 40 hit with a song entitled Falling. And a lot of artists over the years have covered his music. Well, that is Lenny LeBlanc. Some music from him. Nothing compares with your love.

Lenny LeBlanc and Nothing Compares with Your Love. In 1980, he committed his life to Jesus Christ, became a born-again Christian, which completely changed his career, his direction, of course, his music as well. And he released an album entitled Say a Prayer. That was in 1983. Another album in 1984 called Person to Person. And, of course, his own studios in Muscle Shoals, of course, in 1987. And started not only producing his own music, but others as well. And I remember saying in the past, I once found on the internet somewhere a quick view through his studios, which are very interesting. I can't find it ever since. I'll have to have another little look. And one of the interesting things about him, in 1978, there was an air crash, and he was due to be touring with them, and there were members of Lynyrd Skynyrd. And as I said, he was going to be touring with them. And in the last minute, he changed his plans to fly, and there were no seats available. And various members of Lynyrd Skynyrd were killed in that air crash. And he puts it down to God preserving his life. And that's why he couldn't get on to the flight. That was way back in 1978. Well, more music from Lenny LeBlanc. And this one's entitled, I'll Be There.

That was Lenny LeBlanc and I'll Be There. I enjoy listening to his music. As you know, I categorize music, and that's one of the ones, yes, you put your feet up at the end of a tough day and you listen to some great music and great artists. And of course, Lenny LeBlanc fits into that category, and I enjoy listening to him. Another artist along the same lines is, of course, Matthew Ward. Now, he's been around since about 1972. And of course, he's one of the members, or was one of the members, of Second Chapter of Acts with the Two Big Sisters. But he also has produced over the years some really great solo albums. Of course, Annie Herring and Nellie Greeson were his two big sisters. And Annie Herring is most well known. She was the one who wrote all the music and played the piano for them as they were out. And that was between about 1973 and 1988. She wrote the music as well. And when they first came out with their first records, way back in 73, Matthew was only 13. So he's been around quite a long time music-wise. But he did some recordings of his own on various solo albums, as well as singing along with other artists. Well, that's Matthew Ward. Got some music here, and this is entitled My Redeemer.

Matthew Ward and My Redeemer. It's very interesting when you look at the early photographs of some of these artists and what they look like now. And when he was with Second Chapter of Acts, he had very long hair right down past his shoulders and a long kind of moustache, beard, looked very different from what he does now. I don't think he's got much hair left at all now. But people change over the years. But I enjoy his music because some of the newer music, the latest music, is excellent, well worth listening to. He has worked in the music industry for all those years, and he's worked with other bands and artists, some of the big names as well. He wrote a book called My Second Chapter, and that was released in February 2006. He did have a battle with cancer, and he says, well, I won, and it's great to know that. And that kind of affected his life because he's qualified in a medical career, and over the years he's had 10 solo albums and he's had 43 collaborative albums with various other guest artists. Well, that's Matthew Ward, and the music is Consume Me.

Matthew Ward and Consume Me. Twyla Powis is a CCM singer, been around since about 1980, and as long as I've been doing programs with Hope FM, yes, I've been playing her music. Started off down in the basement, as you know, and I had a pile of her CDs that I used to play in the evenings. But over the years, she's come out with 22 albums, and she's very, very popular in America. She goes on tour. And she has been the Associate Female Vocalist of the Year 3 years in a row, and sings some very well-known songs that are actually in church hymnals in America. Started off with the Family Band, the Family Singer, as a child singer, but she released her first full-length album in 1981, entitled Knowing You're Around. And in the 1980s and 90s, she was a CCM pop singer with her music. Well, that's Twyla Powis, and the first track is entitled I Never Get Used to What You Do.

Antoine de Paris and I Never Get Used to What You Do. More recently, over the more recent years, she's focused more on worship songs, writing praise and worship music. And as I said, a lot of it's now in the American church hymnals. 2005, a collection was released entitled He Is Exalted Live Worship. In 1992, she released a very well-known album entitled Sanctuary, and that became the GMA Praise and Worship Album of the Year. Really good music, and I quite enjoy listening to that one.

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0: Contemporary Christian music and worship. My name is Dan, and over the next 2 hours, we will be hearing tunes from the likes of Zach Williams, Jamie McDonald, Cochrane and Company, Chandler Moore, Micah Tyler, Forrest Frank for King and Country, Phil Wickham, Toby Mac, and much, much more. I'm not on my own in the studio. Joining me, it seems like it was forever ago when we did a brand new countdown. Mr. Gordon T, welcome back. How are you doing?
1: I'm very well, Dan. It's lovely to be here, and it's great to have a full house.
0: Hey, a full house indeed. Alicia is back, our queen of the new music. How are you doing, Alicia?
2: I'm doing good. It's great to be back. I'm very excited. And we, of course, have a new music update on the way. So we've got 3 new tracks, and we're going to be hearing from Jay King. We've also got Natalie Lane on the way and Josh Baldwin. So very exciting.
0: Yeah, 3 artists who absolutely not a stranger to our top 20 countdown. Looking forward to our new music update around about the halfway point of this week's show. As well as that, we'll have some Hot 20 Chart Show classics, and we'll be asking and answering this week's big question. Gordon, what is it?
1: Can Phil and Crowder make it a 5th week at number 1 with It Really Is Amazing Grace?
0: Yeah, it's all to come over the next 2 hours. Stay with us. But before we start this week's countdown, let's have our show start, shall we? This is brand new, an artist that we featured on the new music update a number of weeks ago. Rachel Purcell, she's released a new EP. It's called Keep Going. We got the title track from it right now.

0: brand new music to kick off our Hope 20 chart show this week from Rachel Purcell. A new EP of hers is out now called Keep Going. That was the title track from it. More new music on the way later on in the show. In our new music update, we'll have new tracks from Jay King, from Josh Baldwin, also a new one from Natalie Lane as well. But right now, let's do this.
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0: We have two new entries to kick off our top 20 countdown this week. And new at 20, who we got? Alicia.
2: Someone who is becoming more familiar with our chart. It is Peter Burton and his new track, So.

0: listening to the Hope 20 chart show. Gordon, our second new entry on the chart this week. What is it?
1: Oh, it's Kane with Living Water. What a great track.
0: Yeah, I mean, I've been a fan of Kane for a while, but I think that is such a strong track, possibly my favourite since their debut track. Lazarus, Rise Up. Really, really great. Good to see Kane returning to our chart. Also, Peter Burton making a return as well with his latest single, So Long. His debut single, of course, was a number one here on the Hope 20 chart show.
1: Did
0: Gordon.
1: Very, very well, so which is great. I think it's part of the Storyhouse with Matthew West as well. So it's great that Matthew's bringing all these talents along.
0: Absolutely. We are finding ourselves at number 18. That's it for our new entries this week, by the way. And because we've had new entries, it does mean before the end of the show, we will be playing our weekly game of Dearly Decharted. What songs have had to drop out of the chart to make room for those two new ones from Peter Burton and Kane? We'll play that game a little bit later. Someone who's very good at that game is our very own Alicia. I know she'll do brilliantly at it this week. Alicia, we're number 18. Who we got?
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0: Cleveland, a.k.a. Starsko Dim, for a sixth week in our Ho 20 Top 20, up two places this week with the track Holy. Before that, a former number one from Zach Williams and Ben Fuller, Wait For Me, is dropping a couple of places down to number 18 this week. Gordon, what's next?
1: It was a track that was new last time out. It's by Passion, and it's called Just That Good, featuring Christian Stanfill.

0: a second week in the Hope 20 Chart Show for that one from Passion and Christian Stanfield together on Just That Good. It's up four places at number 16 this week.
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0: We are heading towards the end of part one of this week's Hope 20 Chart Show. Coming up in part two, we continue our countdown. We'll be hearing tunes from the likes of Ellie Limebear, Jeremy Camp and Cochrane and Company. And also the other side of the break, a little bit of a sneak peek at the latest edition of the Artist Interview Podcast, the sister podcast to this here chart show, the place where Mr. Gordon T speaks to some of the biggest and brightest names in the world of contemporary Christian music and worship. This past week, he was talking to Linz West from the institution that is Christian electronic dance music band LZ7.
2: Hey, what a phenomenal guy. Honestly, I knew that he was making big waves with his ministry, but as he described it, I was like, I had no idea.
0: The numbers.
2: Phenomenal.
0: Anyway, more on that later. We got a new tune from LZ7 coming up at 2. Of course, our new music update in a little while also. But right now, let's rewind instead. Go back to the past and have a Hope 20 chart show with classic Alicia. Where are we heading to for this one?
3: Need to get the time machine out because we're going back to 2009. And this song spent 21 weeks in the chart. And two of those were at number one. It is Third Day with Born Again.

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1: Yeah, welcome back to this next part of the Hope 20 Chart Show. This we will pick up the countdown in a little bit, but right now let's have a little bit of a sneak peek at the latest edition of the Artist Interview, a podcast. Gordon, who were you speaking to this past week?
6: Amazing guy called Linz West. So many people will know him as the frontman from LZ7, electronic dance music, a phenomenon that comes from the UK. Many years ago, he used to be part of the Mrs. Trust and was part of the worldwide Mrs. Tribe, and then felt called to actually launch as an artist himself in the form of LZ7, and he runs something called the Light Trust. So it's not just him, actually there's another band. They go in and do, it's not just gigs, Dan, it's not just music being released on Spotify. They have a whole ministry, so they go around things like often schools, one of their main targets, where they'll go into an area, work with the local churches and do phenomenal things and do a big gig. So go into the classrooms, help answer those questions, but also then they'll do like a big thing at the end of the week where they do a huge gig for everybody.
1: I mean, he's been doing this for years. You asked him in the interview, you couldn't guess how many young people he's managed to share the gospel with and share the love of Jesus with, and the numbers that he was coming out with were phenomenal.
6: Yeah, absolutely. I was genuinely bowled over, because he said that in just a 3-year period where they were trying to count and calculate the impact of the ministry, he said that they'd probably share the gospel with something in the region of 1.3 million young
1: Amazing.
6: People. And that's phenomenal. But then if you work out over the stretch of time, it's probably going to be heading towards the 10 million people he shared the gospel of Jesus with. That is a huge number.
1: It's not just young people either. I mean, he's recently been on tour with Jason Derulo, hasn't he?
6: That's
1: right. And a secular audience. He was the sort of like middle act as well, just before Jason came on. So he would have been reaching plenty of people in these spaces as well, not just young people, multi-generational as well.
6: Yeah, and he's going out and just getting the good news of Jesus. That's one of the things that they do as well, is they produce a lot of music, goes out into general secular clubs, but it's music with a good message.
1: They also, LZ7 released a song for the Welcome
7: Cup just gone as well, which is really actually for a World Cup football England song was actually really, really
6: good. It was
7: fun. We're not going to play that now because that time's passed. We instead, we will be hearing a new track from LZ7 called Perfect Duet. Before that, though, here is Linz talking about maybe some of the differences he's noticing in young people, certainly from between millennials and Gen Z to Gen Alpha now. And if there's someone who can speak into young people's thirst for Jesus, he's a good person to ask. Here's Linz.
8: Temperature is up here because of the state the world's in. So people are asking all these questions like, what is the future? What am I going to do? Have I got a hope? Have I got something to look forward to? Is there something more to life than this? And that has prompted questions in schools around like eternity and heaven and what do you believe in and how do you stand? And that's always been the case. But now it just feels like there's more of a spiritual hunger of, oh yeah, I'm cool with that. Yeah, no, I totally get that. Rather than Bible bashers coming in. You know, 10 years ago, you'd get questions around, why can't Christians smoke weed? Why can't I have sex before marriage? Why is it 101 ways to make my life more boring? And it was because they had some sort of knowledge, but now you just don't have that. The stereotype's gone.
7: Linz West there from LZ7 in conversation with our very own Gordon T. Before we can tell you where you can hear that interview in full, let's have some music from LZ7 then. This is featuring Gracie. It's a song called A Perfect Duet.

0: Dance music from LZ7, that's featuring Gracie Herbert and a song called Perfect Duet. Gordon, if people want to hear your full conversation with Lynn's West, there's many, many ways they can do it.
1: Yeah, most likely you'll be on the very station listening to this chart show, so check the schedules there first. 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
0: 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On the way, we've got music from Liana Crawford, but next at 15, Gordon, who we got?
1: It's the wonderful Ellie Limebear with a track called Give Me.

0: 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Gordon, what are we hearing here?
1: That was Leanna Crawford. It's a non-mover this week for a fourth week on the chart. Before that, hopping up one place, Ellie Limebow with Give Me Joy, 5 weeks on the chart.
0: On the way, we've got music from Jeremy Camp at next at 13. Alicia?
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0: Jeremy Camp on the Home 20 Chart Show. This week's number 12 is up 6 places for his song, A Revival, a third week in the chart. 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
0: So just one song left in the first half of our countdown on the Hope 20 Chart Show this week, and it's a song that has, well, in the little time we had a break of a couple of weeks of the chart, it's dropped a few places, Gordon.
2: Yeah, sadly going from number 3 to number 11, and it's no other than Jamie McDonald. The track's called Ain't No Way, and sadly there ain't no way that that one's going to get to number 1 now, but our other tracks have great music. Jamie McDonald, Ain't No Way, this week's number 11.

0: dropping 8 places this week on the Hot 20 chart show to number 11, Jamie McDonald and Ain't No Way, just narrowly missing out on a 4th consecutive number 1 right here on the Hot 20 chart show. Heading towards the end of the first half of this week's show, that all important top 10 coming up, also our new music update on the way too. But to play us out of this part, it's another Hot 20 chart show rewind track. Gordon, where are we heading back to for this one?
1: One of my favourite years is 2014, and it's a track that had 31 weeks in our chart. Phenomenal success, but only 2 at number 1. It's a track by Unspoken, and it's called Start a Fire. And this

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8: And we are back into the second half of this week's show, that all-important top 10 coming up very shortly, but right now, let's do this.
0: The new music update.
8: Yeah, that point in the show where we play you some new songs, songs that may well feature in the chart in weeks to come, some maybe not, but we like them a lot. Hey, we might even love them. We hope that you like slash love them as well, or at least learn to. Tracks this week from artists that are, well, pretty familiar to us here on the Hope 20 Char Show. Alicia, you are the queen of this feature. Who are we going to be hearing from this week? Set them up for us.
9: We have a very exciting lineup on the way. We will be hearing from Jay King with a new song from his debut album. We will be hearing from Josh Baldwin, and also Natalie Lane is on the way. So very exciting. But first, right now, we've got Jay King, and this is his new song, Pause.

0: I just pause. No hurry. Breathe for a minute.
1: 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That's brand new from Jay King. And hey, it wasn't that long ago that Jay King featured in our top 20, Alicia.
2: Yes, and that was with his debut track, Hard Place, which also you can go and check out a version where Blanca featured on there, also another great artist. But you've just heard Pause, and it's just I haven't really heard Jay King much until today, but I see why he's been signed to Centrist City Music. That's always a difficult one to say, but it's funk, it's R&B, it's pop, it's gospel, it's all rounded into one, and I really really like it. It's groovy, and also the lyrics as well, so true about pausing and slowing down. I'll add that to my roster to do that as well. And so his full length album is out now. It's called All God Not Me, so go check him out.
1: Yeah, and also check out the Artist Interview podcast as well, because he was a guest earlier this year, wasn't he, Gordon?
3: Yeah, he absolutely was, and an amazing guy, extraordinary story. And the bit that stuck me a lot was where actually his best friend's dad kind of adopted him into the family to help him find out more of God's love, because he's brought up with a single mum, bringing up really difficult circumstances. And actually it's a beautiful story of God just really just pouring into his life, changing him, and in the end he ended up marrying what was his best friend's sister. So it was an extraordinary story.
1: Yeah, check that out wherever you get your podcasts from. So that's brand new from Jay King, and the song is Pause. Alicia on to track number two, another well-known name that we're featuring this week.
2: Yes, and I hope you're ready to worship, because it is Josh Baldwin, and this is The Stone Is Rolled.

0: Hope 20 Chart Show's new music up there. Alicia, what are we listening to here?
1: That was Josh Baldwin with The Stone Is Rolled. And yes, I am a big fan of Josh Baldwin myself and the Worship track, and just love what that's about.
2: It's a great track. Josh has got, had so many substantial songs, and this one will be added to that roster of them. But there's some lyrics in there. Our Saviour lives and is worthy of praise. Christ is risen from the grave. It's a great song of truth and praise. But if you aren't yet following Jesus, there's an invitation right now to respond and to ask Him to be with you daily in the big and the small, and to follow the King of Kings.
0: Our third and final track on the new music update then, Alicia. Another name that needs no introduction, but do it anyway.
1: Yeah, okay, and it is Natalie Lane with What He Said.

0: It's brand new music from Natalie Lane on our new music update this week. That's a song called What He Said, taken from a new EP of hers called Still Running to You. And Gordon, I think we featured a couple of tracks from this new EP on the new music update. It was a show start on the Hot 20 Chart show in recent times, including the songs Big World and Still Running to You. Talk us through that one.
1: Well, it's a great track that's encouraging us to stop believing the things that we often think about ourselves, the way we can just have this misperception, and instead it's a call to start believing the things that the one who really knows us thinks, the things that God thinks about us and things he declares over us. So it's a real encouragement. She's going on tour in the US right now, but I've got a bit of exclusive news right here on the Hot 20 Chart Show. She is going to be coming to the UK mid-December. She's messaged me on social with a bit of information about I think she's going to be in Birmingham and Belfast, maybe around the 15th, 16th, something like that, December.
0: The bees. I mean, is she coming down this way as well? Like nice Bournemouth, fits.
1: I don't believe she's coming to Bournemouth. I'm very sorry. She may go to Chichester. So, but keep an eye on her socials and her website to get all the information. I would absolutely love to go to one of her live shows. She is a very, very talented musician, and I've loved all the music she's done.
0: Okay, there we go. Our three tracks on the new music update this week then. Brand new from Natalie Lane, What He Said, Josh Bowl, When the Stone Is Rolled, and also Jay King with A Pause. Alicia, if people want to get in contact with some new music recommendations, they are very, very welcome to. And there's a couple of different ways they can get in touch. Take us through them.
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0: Yep.
2: 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And you can also drop us a text on WhatsApp, which is 01202 777321.
0: 3 out of 3. It's been weeks since you were here. Well remembered. That bodes well for the Dilly the Chart game coming up a little bit later on, I reckon.
3: Chart Show.
0: Well, before we get into our top 10 this week, here's a story of how we got here.
3: Number 20 to number 11.
0: Beginning our countdown this week, one of two new entries, Peter Burton and So Long.
3: Number 19.
2: The second new entry is Kane with Living Water.
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0: A former number one from Zach Williams and Ben Fuller, Wait For Me.
3: Number 17.
2: Up two places is Stars Go Dim, Holy.
3: Number 16.
0: Passion and Christian Stanfield spending a second week in the chart, off four places to 16.
3: Number 15.
2: Up one place is Ellie Limebear with Give Me Joy.
3: Number 14.
0: A non-mover, Leanna Crawford and Thank God.
3: Number 13.
2: It's the sixth week in the chart now for Cochrane & Company with What Grace Can Do.
3: Number 12.
0: Jeremy Camp and Revival. And finally, dropping out of our top 10, Alicia, Sad Times.
3: Number 11.
2: Well, it's not going away anywhere because it is Joe McDonald with Ain't No Way.
0: Yeah, brilliant. Okay, top 10 time on the way. We'll be finding out, of course, whether Phil Wickham and Crowder can make it a fifth week at number one with It Really Is Amazing Grace. But there's still a little while to go before we reach that. What is at number 10 this week, Alicia?
2: It is the lovely, amazing new song, which I love and is a personal favourite from the new album. It is For King and Country with What If I Told You.
3: Number 10.

0: fifth week in the chart now for Forrest Frank with OKS Up One This Place, but rising seven and breaking into the top 10 this week from their new album, The Most Beautiful Colors, that came out about 2 weeks ago for King and Country. And What If I Told You? We find ourselves at number eight, Gordon.
1: Yeah, dropping six places, a 20th week on the chart for Josiah Queen with Demons.
2: Number eight.

0: A massive 20 weeks now in our top 20 for Josiah Queen and Demons. It's the joint father of the house alongside Zach Williams and Ben Fuller and Wait For Me in terms of most weeks currently served in our top 20. Demons is the song, lowercase. It's down 6 places this week. Heading towards our final part of this week's Hope 20 chart show. In the final part, we'll be hearing music from John Reddick, Torrin Wells, Phil Wickham, Matt Maher, Toby Mac, but in what order? Well, you'll have to stick around and find out. What's the final song of this part, Gordon?
1: It's Chandler Moore with God, I'm Just Grateful.
2: Number 7.

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1: So just five songs to go in our countdown this week. Can Phil Wickham and Crowder make it a fifth week at number one with It Really Is Amazing Grace? Not long to find out. Also very shortly, we'll be playing our weekly game of Dearly Decharted. We had two new entries in our chart this week. Peter Burton with So Long and Kane with Living Water, which means that two songs that have previously been in our chart have had to drop out. But which songs are they? Dear listener, dear loyal listener, eagle-eared, or at least eagle-eyed. What's got an eager ear? A worm?
3: An owl.
1: An owl. Don't want to call our listeners worms. I'll think of something else. We'll be playing that in a little bit. It's an incredibly hard game, and especially when we've had a couple of weeks off. We're a little bit rusty, but it's all good fun. Anyway, I want to stop talking. Can someone else take over and introduce our next song, please? Alicia, it's all yours.
4: Which number are we at? Number five. All right, you worms, listen up. This is Torrin Wells with Breathe On It.
2: Number five.

0: So what are we listening to on the Hope 20 Charts show right now, Gordon?
1: It's 8 weeks on the chart. It's John Reddick with Holding On, Praise God.
2: I really love that song. It's really grown on me as well, one of my favourites at the moment. Speaking of songs that are really grown on me, the one before it as well, Torren Wells.
1: Yeah, Breathe On It. Yeah, that's a great song. Just say, John Reddick is climbed six places, I should say. Well, that's amazing.
2: It's very good. He's heading to the same position, perhaps, that he had with his previous song in the Hope 20 Chart Show, which did get to number one as well. Okay, how many songs left? Just three songs left. You know what? We'll play our weekly game of Dearly the Charted after our next song, which is has climbed a good number of places. It's climbed five places. It's Toby Mac. Yet another song from his most recent album called Heaven on My Mind, an 11th week on the chart for Lord It Feels Good.
3: Number three.

0: on the chart, rising 5 places. It's Toby Mac and Lord It Feels Good.
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0: Okay, just 2 songs to go on this week's countdown. I can tell you those 2 songs are vying for the number one spot. Phil Wickham and Crowder again looking to make it a 5th week at number one. And the other one is Matt Maher, Gonna Be Alright. So there you go. You know every single song in our top 20 this week. It means it is time to play our weekly game of Dearly Decharted. We had 2 new entries in our chart this week. That means 2 songs that have previously been on the chart have had to make room for those new entries, which were, of course, Peter Burton's So Long and Kane, Living Water. What has dropped out of our chart? Hey, it's been a couple of weeks since we've had a new countdown, so you can be forgiven for being a bit rusty. Alicia, you weren't here for those. You've had a longer break than we have, so maybe this is a bit of a big ask to see if you can get these ones right. I'm sure Gordon's got a good idea of what the songs are, but just I'll start with you though, Alicia. Do you want to have a guess of which songs are Dearly Decharted tracks this week?
2: I feel like my guess is probably 3 or 4 weeks late, and the only artist I'm thinking of is Matthew West.
0: Okay,
2: and maybe that dropped out long before I left.
0: Maybe it dropped out in like February or something like that. Yeah. Okay, is that your best guess? Okay, 3, 2, 1, you're out.
2: Yeah,
0: Gordon, you probably got some clues.
2: I don't know
0: if you're right, of course.
3: You've got to keep it wrong, but I feel that really, actually, Alicia, I think you're worthy of the challenge for this one. And if I can give you a clue, we can maybe CC if you can win a point.
2: Oh, very good. Yeah, CC Winans.
0: Of course it was. Good clues there, Gordon. Worthy of it all. Worthy CC Winans. To 20 weeks in our top 20, peaking at number 2. So that's number 1 then. 1 of 2 of our Dearly Decharted tracks this week. What is the other one? Do you think you know it, Gordon? Have you got a clue for us?
3: I've got a clue. And I think if Alicia doesn't get this one, she and the listeners at home will be meeting back in the Valley of Despair.
0: That's not as good a clue, is it? It's not as good as the first clue.
3: Not as good as the first clue.

0: That was such a beautiful, beautiful song, Tasha Late, and that's the version there featuring Ben Fuller, who seems to be featuring on like majority of the songs in the chart this past couple of months. It had 15 weeks in our chart. Only peaked at number 11, didn't quite break into the top 10 for that one, but a beautiful song nonetheless. So well done if you got either of those correct, playing along at home. Well done, Gordon. That was a really good effort, especially with the break and everything else.
1: 2 points to me, but I'd like to donate them to Alicia because she's been away for a while.
2: Oh, thank you.
0: You're accepting that, are you?
2: I'll take that.
0: Checking the charity. No, okay. Right. All right. Okay. To the whole reason that we're here, just two songs left. What will be at number one?
3: Number 10 to number two.
0: Well, kicking off the second half of our countdown this week, breaking into our top 10, up 7 places in fact for King and Country, and What If I Told You?
3: Number 9.
1: Rising 1 place, it's Forrest Frank with OK.
3: Number 8.
0: It's Josiah Queen and Demons, down 6 places.
3: Number 7.
1: A non-mover after 14 weeks on the chart, it's Chandler Moore with God I'm Just Grateful.
3: Number 6.
0: And Micah Tyler and Perfectly.
3: Number 5.
1: Rising 1 place, it's Torren Wells with Breathe On It.
3: Number 4.
0: John Redick and Holding On, Praise God, 8th week in our chart. And finally, Gordon.
3: Number 3.
1: It's Toby Mac with Lord It Feels Good.
0: So there's 2 final songs then, which will be at number 1. Will It Be For A 5th Week? Phil Wickham and Crowder with It Really Is Amazing Grace, or Matt Maher returning to the top of the Hope 20 chart show for the first time in quite a while, I think, with his song Gonna Be Alright. I can tell you this week's number 2. It's down 1 place. It's Phil Wickham and Crowder, and It Really Is Amazing Grace.
3: Number 2.

0: after 4 weeks atop the Hope 20 chart show in the number one spot. It's dropping one place to number two this time out. Phil Wickham and Crowder, and it really is Amazing Grace.
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0: Or at least that has been the Hope 20 Chart Show for yet another week. Thank you, thank you, thank you for spending time with us today. 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And for you as well, wherever you happen to be listening in today. We'll do it all again the next week. Gordon, thank you very, very much.
2: It's been an honour to be here, Dan. Loved it.
0: And Alicia, if you would be happy to lead us in prayer as we head towards this week's brand new number one.
3: I certainly would. And the idea for today's prayer is from our song in the new music update, which was called Pause. 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busyness and things we have to do. Help us put time aside and reverence and worship you in this way with our time as well. In Jesus' name, amen.
0: Amen.
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2: 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Goodbye.
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Rhinestone Cowboy, written and originally recorded by Larry Weiss. That was in 1974, but a big hit for Glen Campbell in 1975. It's an hour of country music this week on the Sensational 70s with Derek. Here on Hope FM, here's Lynn Anderson.

Anderson, I Never Promised You a Rose Garden. That was written by Joe South in 1967. Lynn Anderson recorded it in 1970, but her producer initially didn't want her to. He did not consider it to be a female tune for some reason, no idea why, but it was a good job she did. It became a worldwide hit.

Dolly Parton and the Bargain Store, released in January 1975 as the first single and title track of the album of the same name. Not a UK hit, but it did get to number one on the Billboard US Hot Country chart. Now, interesting fact, Dolly Parton had just one UK single chart entry in the 1970s, and that was Jolene in 1976. Here's Olivia Newton-John with a cover version.

Olivia Newton-John, and that's Jolene from her 8th studio album, Come On Over. That was recorded at Abbey Road Studios in London. That was in October 1975 and released in March 1976.

Johnny Cash, A Thing Called Love, written and originally recorded by Jerry Reed. That was in 1968. It's been covered by many artists, including Jimmy Dean, Elvis Presley, Glen Campbell, Lynn Anderson, but it was Johnny Cash who had the big hit with it. Number one in Canada and Ireland, and number four on the UK singles chart in 1972. But talking of Elvis Presley, here he is.

0: Elvis Presley, and Tomorrow Never Comes. And that's from his 1971 album, Elvis Country, I'm 10,000 Years Old. Interesting title. It did very well. It sold over 1 million copies worldwide, and it was certified gold in the USA on the 1st of December, 1977. 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

0: dog and he's real mean.
1: Ringo Starr, $15 draw. That's from his second studio album, Boku of Blues, recorded at Music City Recorders in Nashville and released on the 25th of September, 1970. It's an album of country music and all of the tracks were written purposely for Ringo. Great album, but sadly it failed to chart here in the UK. Here's Kris Kristofferson.

beer I had for breakfast wasn't bad, so I had one more for dessert.

written by Chris Christopherson, and that's his version of Sunday Morning Coming Down from his self-titled debut album from June of 1970. But it was Johnny Cash's live version that was the big hit, and that was recorded during a taping of the Johnny Cash Show as part of a Ride a Train segment, and his version got to number one on the US country charts in 1970.

Brenda Gale Webb, known professionally as Crystal Gale, and that's Talking In Your Sleep, a single taken from her 1978 album When I Dream. Active in the music business since 1969, her discography is very impressive. 25 studio albums, 17 compilation albums, 2 video albums, and 69 singles.

John Denver, Leaving on a Jet Plane. He originally wrote that song in 1966 under the title of Babe, I Have to Go. But it was Peter, Paul and Mary who had the worldwide hit with it in 1969. His own single, released also in 1969, sadly failed to chart. But the version I played there was his re-recording of the song for his 1973 album, John Denver's Greatest Hits.

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1: 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Thank you very much for listening. This one's for you.

Rogers, famous for representing the UK in 1971 at the Eurovision Song Contest with Jack in the Box. But that's her cover of Stand By Your Man, the Tammy Wynette classic. And it was the B-side to Lady Lovebug, which was released as the follow-up to Jack in the Box. But talking to Tammy Wynette, here she is.

D-I-V-O-R-C-E, originally released in May 1968 and a big hit on the US country chart. It was included on Tammy Wynette's Greatest Hits album in 1975 and released as a UK single, where it got number 12 on the charts. That was in July of that year.

Behind Closed Doors. That's a song that helped launch him into mainstream stardom, and it's become his signature hit. It's actually sold more than 2 million copies in the USA.

Rick Nelson and the Stone Canyon Band with Garden Party, number 6 on the US Billboard Hot 100 in 1973. And it tells a story of him being booed at a concert at Madison Square Gardens. You've been listening to the Sensational 70s with Derek here on

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Dion and the Belmonts, I Wonder Why. That was their breakthrough single from 1958. Dion DiMucci on lead vocals, not a UK hit, but it did get to number 22 on the US Billboard charts. Welcome along to the Rock and Roll Hour with Derek.

Ricky Nelson and Summertime. That's his cover of the George Gershwin classic, recorded for his more mature early 60s period. You can find it on his 1961 album, Seven, by Rick, and it was also on the B-side to the single Young World. That was in 1962.

Eddie Cochran and Pretty Girl, written by himself and Jerry Capehart and released as the B-side to the single Teresa in 1958. Not a hit single, but a bit of a rare record now. If you have the original US Liberty release in excellent condition and you wanted to sell it, you could get upwards towards £60 for it.

Elvis Presley, It's Now or Never, a massive global hit, and it's based on the Neapolitan song Also Mio. With English lyrics adapted by Aaron Schroeder and Wally Gold, Elvis was returning from military service in Germany when the idea for the song was suggested, and it became one of the best-selling singles of all time, selling over 20 million copies worldwide.

Buddy Holly, That'll Be the Day, written by Holly and Jerry Allison. It was first recorded by Buddy Holly and the Three Tunes in 1956, but then re-recorded by Holly and his new band, The Crickets, in 1957. The idea for the song came in June 1956 when Holly went to see the film The Searchers, starring John Wayne, in which Wayne repeatedly used the phrase, That'll Be the Day.

Iron Highland, Itsy Bitsy, Teeny Weeny, Yellow Polka Dot Bikini. Recorded in New York with producer Don Kirshner's team. Novelty hit, written by Paul Vance and Lee Pockris. And the story goes that Highland was only 16 years old when he recorded it, and the record company initially treated it as a light, throwaway summer release, but instead it exploded into a worldwide sensation almost overnight. It got to number one in the US, Canada, Belgium, Germany, New Zealand, and number eight here in the UK. Here's Chuck Berry.

classic Chuck Berry with Roll Over Beethoven. That's from 1956. Now, Rolling Stone magazine has ranked that song at number 97 on its list of the 500 greatest songs of all.

0: Bill Haley and his Comets with A Rocking Little Tune. That's from their 1956 album Rock and Roll Stage Show, and it was also released as a 78 RPM single in Australia in 1957.
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2: Oh, well, I'm

Tony Crombie and his Rockets with Shortening Bread, recorded in London during the earliest wave of British rock and roll. This track was led by jazz drummer Tony Crombie, who had already built a reputation in modern jazz circles. But rather than dismissing rock and roll as a passing American craze, Crombie adapted quickly, forming the Rockets specifically to capture the new sound, and is often credited as one of the first British band leaders to truly go rock and roll. Three in a row now of covers of some classic rock and roll tracks, starting with this one.

three in a row there of covers of some classic rock and roll tracks. We started with Johnny Rivers from New York City with a cover of Chuck Berry's Little Queenie. That's from his 1998 album, the Memphis Sun Recordings. Then it was Jerry Lee Lewis with Matchbox, first recorded by Carl Perkins in 1957. Jerry Lee Lewis's version was live at the Star Club in Hamburg in 1964. And finally, it was Chaz and Dave with the Ain't That a Shame medley. That comes from their Rock and Roll Party album of 2002.

0: John Layton and Johnny Remember Me, 4 weeks at number one on the UK singles chart in 1961.
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Fury and Jealousy, number two on the UK singles chart in October of 1961, kept off the top spot by this.

Deeper Shadows, and that's called Contiki, second of five UK number ones between 1960 and 1963, and famously kept Billy Fury with Jealousy at number two. It's hello to Steve, listening in Solihull, big fan of Hope FM and big fan of the Rock and Roll Hour. Thank you very much for listening, Steve. This one's for you.

0: The Bumble and the Stingers with Nut Rocker, UK number one from April 1962. It was also reissued in 1972 when it got to number 19.
1: 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You're an Ely in Cambridgeshire, big fans of Hope FM and the Rock and Roll Hour. Thank you very much for listening. This one's for you.

Gene Vincent and Bebopalula, single from 1956. And that was the first record Paul McCartney ever bought when he was 14 years old. And apparently he bought it from a branch of Currys in Liverpool, as at the time, some of their branches had small in-store record counters. But talking of Paul McCartney, here he is.

Paul McCartney and Good Rockin' Tonight. That's from his album Unplugged, the official bootleg, a live album of his MTV Unplugged performance recorded at the Limehouse Studios in Wembley. That was on the 25th of January 1991. It's time for me to go. You've been listening to the Rock and Roll Hour with Derek here on Hope FM. If you'd like to listen to this show again, you can do. Just head along to our website, hopefm.com, and you'll see a little tab there that says Listen Again. Click on that, and you can see this show and all of our shows available for you to listen to whenever you'd like to. I'll be back next week with another hour of some fantastic rock and roll music. Bye for now.

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0: Ah, yeah, Motown legend Stevie Wonder and the song that became an all-time Motown classic back in the day. I just called to say I love you. Hello and welcome. I'm Brian. And here we are then, champing at the bit to bring you another action-packed edition of the Soul and Motown Show. Loads of great music all lined up, including Aretha Franklin, Dionne Warwick, Lou Rawls. Who else we got? We got Ray Charles and, of course, our regular feature, the double-decker of Northern Soul, and a ton of other great tunes besides. Thanks for choosing to spend time with us today. So without further ado, let's away with New York City.
1: He's on. He's all. It's Brian Mentor.

Yeah, I'm Doing Fine Now by American R&B group New York City. It was released in 1973, reaching, where did it get to? It got to number 17 on the US Billboard Hot 100 and number 20 on the UK Singles Chart. Well, the band formed in 1972, and all of the group's members had had significant experience singing in other vocal and doo-wop groups. All members, they happen to come from New York City, and I guess that's the reason for the band's name. Maybe, perhaps. Here's Aretha.

Oh, absolutely magnificent. Aretha Franklin and a track called People Get Ready. And that's from an album released in 2017 called A Brand New Me. Released by Atlantic Records, the album features archive vocal recordings which Aretha recorded for Atlantic Records, accompanied by new orchestral arrangements by the Royal Philharmonic Orchestra. And that was along with newly recorded backing vocals. Lou Rawls is coming up next with Lady Love. Here he is.

0: has he gone? Need to let the guy finish. Anyway, American singer Lou Rawls with his 1977 hit, Lady Love. Well, besides having that beautiful, soulful voice, he was a record producer and composer, also an actor. So I bet that all kept him pretty busy, I guess. He released more than 60 albums, sold more than 40 million records, and had numerous charting singles. Certainly a man who knew how to keep himself busy. Yes. This lady's got a great voice. Here she is. This is Dionne Warwick. And you'll never get to heaven.
1: Much more so with Brian Mentor.
0: That's not true.

more really beautiful music there from Dionne Warwick and You'll Never Get to Heaven, the 1964 Burt Bacharach and Hal David composition. Northern Soul coming up after this one. Here's Atlantic Star and Always.

don't know what it is about that song. I think it's absolutely beautiful. And always sends a shiver up my spine whenever I hear it, actually, and especially whenever I play it. And it was a big hit for New York's R&B soul band. They were called Atlantic Star. And, of course, the song was called Always. The band scored several hits throughout the late 1970s and the early 1980s, including hits on the American R&B charts. It's Northern Soul Time. Yes, this is where we play two tracks of the kind of music that emerged in clubs in the north of England. Based on a particular style of black American soul music, it developed from the British mod scene of the early 1970s. So look, get your baggies on. You have prepared them, haven't you, I hope? As we start this week's double-decker with the Bobby Blue Bland song, Turn On Your Love Light.

those two tunes were rather good, weren't they? Anyway, that's the Northern Soul double decker for this week. First away was Bobby Blue Bland with Turn On Your Love Light. I don't know what one of those is. Followed up by Mary Wells and Come To Me. More Northern Soul next week. So whatever you do, keep the faith. So here we are then. This is the Soul and Motown Show with myself, Brian, on Hope FM. And we're broadcasting from the beautiful Dorset coast and pumping out the watts on DAB and FM at 90.1. And you can say to your smart speaker, play Hope FM, and also check out our brand new, shiny, new app from wherever you get your apps. 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And if you, that's you, have a particular soul track you'd like to hear, or would just like to say hello, an email will do the trick nicely. The address that will track me down is this one. It's brianm@hopefm.com. Stick around, we got loads more great music coming up.

Oh, if there's any justice. Yes, as I thought, isn't it? Anyway, it's from English singer, songwriter and record producer Lamar, which turned out to be his most successful single, peaking at number three on the... I think my voice peaked there. Peaking at number three on the UK charts. Initially rising to fame after finishing third on the first series of the British talent show Fame Academy, he was later signed to Sony BMG, where he's gone on to release five studio albums, three of which are certified platinum or double platinum by the British phonographic industry. We've got Brooke Benton now, with a little bit of luck. It's just a matter of time.

Oh, that guy really has got a terrific voice. A voice like smooth chocolate, yes. Brooke Benton. He was an American singer and songwriter whose music transcended rock and roll, rhythm and blues, and pop. In the 1950s and 60s, with his hits such as Endlessly and the one we played there, It's Just a Matter of Time. So it is. Speaking of time, it's time for the genius that is Ray Charles. And here he is with Ruby.

0: absolutely magnificent. Ruby from The Incredible. Ray Charles. It was Ray who pioneered the soul music genre in the 1950s by combining blues, jazz, R&B and gospel styles into the music he recorded for Atlantic Records. Despite being blind from birth, he is regarded as one of the most iconic and influential singers in history and was often referred to by his contemporaries as the genius, and rightly so too. Here's Kool and the Gang.
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0: Tis now.

are one of my favourite bands. Absolutely love them. Cool and the Gang with In the Heart, a UK chart hit, and that was in 1984. So the band have played in very many musical styles throughout their history, excuse me, including jazz, rhythm and blues, soul, funk, disco, rock and pop music. They've changed their name several times, finally settling on Cool and the Gang, signing to D-Light Records. That's a good name, isn't it? D-Light Records. And released their debut album, Cool and the Gang. And that was back in 1969. Here's Jennifer Hudson. She's in the spotlight. Well, the song's called Spotlight anyway. I made the other bit up.

American singer and actress Jennifer Hudson and a song called Spotlight. The artist started singing at a local Baptist church and has released 3 studio albums, 16 singles, including 2 as a featured artist, 5 promotional singles, and 10 music videos. Can we squeeze one more in from The Temptations? Bet your life we can.

Yeah, so that's it then. Time's up. I gotta go and make way for the professional broadcasters in this here building. Champing at the bit, they are. Thank you so much for your company today. My name's Brian, and it will be again next week. Of course it will, when I hope you can join me for another Soul and Motown show. Until then, take good care out there, and I will see you again very soon. Bye for now. Ta-ra!

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And this week is the Movie Week special. This song needs no introduction.

Well, this is movie week, where all the songs played on this week's show will be from movies that you may or may not have heard of. Of course, that was Mission Impossible theme from the Tom Cruise Mission Impossible film, comprising 50% of U2, obviously, Adam Clayton and Larry Mullen. Now we go to the movie Baby Driver.

Thank you very much, ladies and gentlemen. Right now, I got to tell you about the fabulous, most groovy bell bottoms.

John Spencer's Blues Explosion there, and Bell Bottoms from 2017 Baby Driver soundtrack. Now to a film loosely based on the late Gram Parsons country star, Grand Theft Parsons from 2003. This is Primal Scream.

Primal Scream and the Stones' influence moving on up from their breakthrough 1991 album Screamadelia, and also part of the Grand Theft Parsons soundtrack. Now, I'm sure you all remember Bruce Hornsby from the late 80s with The Way It Is. This is Bruce Hornsby with a song called Big Stick.

first track there was from Bruce Hornsby and Big Stick from the Kevin Costner 1996 movie Tin Cup. Next was Charlie Sexton, Tennessee Plate from 1991 Thelma and Louise film. Charlie Sexton, most famous for playing in Bob Dylan's backing band. Now to a film that was enhanced for re-release last year from that film, Stop Making Sense. This is Talking Heads.

Talking Heads and a song called Heaven from the cutting edge film of its time, Stop Making Sense. Well, now we have a couple of songs together, and the common theme here is a singer, guitar, songwriter, Jerry Rafferty. Firstly, this is Steeler's Wheel.

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1: Thank you for that lovely tune. That funky music will drive us till the dawn. Let's go, let's boogaloo till we puke.

Three in a row there. Firstly, Jerry Rafferty with Steeler's Wheel, and then Jerry Rafferty on his own. And then the third, last record, Them, Baby, Please Don't Go, introduced by Robbie Williams from the film Good Morning Vietnam. This week, of course, we're into the movie week of rock songs, so we haven't got the normal curriculum, shall we say, of our show. But now we go to Back to the Future 3, and from ZZ Top, this is Double Back.

Rock and roll, Hoochie Coo. Three in a row there. The first track was, of course, ZZ Top, UK number 29 single from 1990. Then Englishman Made Good, John Parr with St. Elmo's Fire theme. Anyway, then Rick Derringer was the last of the three with Rock and Roll Hoochie Coo from 1993, Dazed and Confused soundtrack. A wonderful soundtrack with an abundance of great tracks from The Sweet, Nazareth, Ted Nugent and ZZ Top. Now something from the 1999 film Detroit Rock City. This is The Donners.

Sleeper and Statuesque from the film Trainspotting. Now from 1978 and her version of the Stones' Tumbling Dice, and also from the film FM from the same year, this is Linda Ronstadt.

Linda Ronstadt and Tumbling Dice. Now, one more track left to play from this movie week edition. And we started with a Tom Cruise movie. Tom Cruise movie, and we finish with one from the 2012 Rock of Ages film. This is one Catherine Zeta-Jones with her rendition of Pat Benatar's song Hit Me With Your Best Shot. Until next episode, this is Catherine Zeta-Jones.

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1 foot, 2 feet on the stage of radio. My hands are in the air, waving them like I just don't care. Saying hello to you. How are you? How are you, right? How are you? My name's Alan Turner Ward. ATW at your service. And for the next 2 hours, I'm your DJ and we're going to have some fun. If you are listening on the live Tuesday, the 22nd of September, 2026, feel free to get involved in the show. It'd be great to hear you. It'd be great to hear your vocal tones. 01202 777321. Even in another country, 00441202 777321. If you're in America, 01144 1202 777 321. You can text me what you're eating for dinner if you want. I mean, I'm interested. Let's get the communication going. We got loads of messages coming through already. Are you in the mood? I'm in the mood. Are you in the mood? I'm in a good mood. Are you in a good mood? Put your hand in the air if you're in a good mood. Keeping it positive. The ATW Show.

0: Well, that's it. That's a bit romantic for the start of the show, isn't it? Hey, have I mentioned we're sponsored? We are sponsored. I think you might have heard the advert twice already, but here's a third time.
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0: Now, I can't have that advert without my favourite Brummy coming, talking about, well, yeah.
2: All right, Alan, let's start.
0: All right, it's Clive. Yeah, listen, Clive from Birmingham.
2: You know Oliver. You know Oliver Curry, right?
0: He loves a curry.
2: Oliver Curry.
0: He loves a curry.
2: So, how about playing Love Train? Because I love a curry. I love a curry on the Love Train.
0: There's a couple of Love Trains, though, Clive. Do you want to which one?
2: Clive here again, right?
0: Right, Clive.
2: I love a curry. Love Train by Holly Johnson.
0: Ah. He loves a curry on a train. It's the curry train.

0: Where's he gone?
1: I haven't gone anywhere. I'm loving Holly Johnson, Love Train. Can you believe I only actually was introduced to that song about 7 months ago, January sort of time? I'm like, what? That would have been 9 months ago, Alan. It's September. Okay, thank you. Thank you. Ding, ding, ding. Yes, indeed. You know what? This is exciting. Never heard from this guy before. Don't even know what he looks like because his WhatsApp profile doesn't actually show a picture. It just shows a picture of Bermuda. But this guy's in Bermuda listening to the show through a friend of mine from Sandbanks called Annie. So I love this. This is a real, I love that this is, this, we are bringing people together here at the ATW show. That's what it's all about. All generational, all international, anything. We're all together on this. Either way, come on.
2: Hey, Alan, Turner Ward, what's going on? This is actually Frank from, I'm from Boston, Massachusetts,
1: yes,
2: but I'm living over in Bermuda. I got your show from a lady called Annie that used to work here, and she told me to listen. Now, I heard you went to see Joey McIntyre from New Kids on the Block.
1: I did.
2: A couple of weeks ago.
1: I
2: actually went to school with Joey McIntyre, and I would love it if you would play One Shot by Joey McIntyre. Come on. I'm a blockhead too.
1: Thank you, Frank. Stay on board.
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0: Joey McIntyre, One Shot. You're listening to the ATW show. And that was Frank's request from Bermuda, who's originally from Boston, Massachusetts, and went to school with Joey McIntyre. That is, in Alan Turner Ward's world, like somebody saying they went to school with George Harrison from the Beatles. Honestly, that's, to me, is a really, really big deal. Anyway, we are live from 90.1 Hope FM. Hope FM is one of the top gospel stations in the United Kingdom, and I'm very, very grateful that they let me do this show, which is predominantly secular, mainstream, feel-good music from all eras and genres, and they let me do it every Tuesday night, and we go live again, well, it gets repeated on a Saturday night between 9 and 11, so hello if you're listening then. It's also on a podcast, so you can do that, play again. I will be playing again tomorrow when I'm running on the beach to myself, so hello, Alan, keep going. You might be slow, but don't worry, you've got great stamina in you. Yeah, go on, Al, go on. Right, so at Hope FM, they've got a fantastic playlist, and it's put together by my buddy Dan Withy, the producer here from Hope FM. Fantastic producer that he is. And every week, he chooses a Hope FM track of the week. This week is no exception, and he has a young lady that now broadcasts it for him, because I don't know why, he used to do it, and he did it very, very well, but he's chosen to hand over the reins. So, young lady, I don't know your name, but over to you.
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2: Hey, it's Phil. This song is so special to me, and I hope that it's a blessing to you as well. In case you didn't know, I've got a brand new book, and it's called Everyday Hallelujah. The same exact title as this song. In fact, the book inspired this song to be written, because over the last several years, I've been writing this book called Everyday Hallelujah that really is asking the question, what does it look like to live a life of worship? This book is all about worship. It clears the dust from our hearts so we can behold Jesus more clearly. And as we behold him, we respond to him, not just with songs of worship, but a life of worship. Because I believe that not all hallelujahs are sung. In fact, most hallelujahs are lived. Whether you're reading or listening along, I pray that your heart is filled up in the process and that you are inspired to live out your everyday hallelujah. Love you guys.

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1: I tell you what, he sounds good, that guy. He's a busy guy, you know. But he's available for you. Just give him a call. How about this? Brothers Johnson, Stomp. Produced by Quincy Jones.

here's an interesting one. You know, I talk a lot about New Kids on the Block. I know 911 are coming to Bournemouth shortly. Take That obviously just had a really successful tour. But Blue are back, the boy band Blue. And here's something brand new from them that it's really good and it's climbing up the charts like crazy. Duncan, is it? Who is it? We got Anthony, Duncan, Lee and Simon. This is actually written by Simon. Did you know, though, Duncan is from Wimborne? Yeah. He went to QE school.

Blue. I haven't found you yet. You know what? That is a great track, isn't it? No wonder it's doing so well. And written by Simon Webb. So, you know, I actually auditioned for Blue. Did you know that? Yeah. And you know what I said to them? I said, I do my own songs. I write my own songs. Yeah, I didn't get in the group. I didn't get in. Oh, well. Anyway. Hey, listen. I'm on radio anyway. So we've made it. Hi. Hope FM is now proudly based here at the YMCA Bournemouth, our new home, after 6.5 years at the wonderful Ace Centre. 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Every pound helps. And who knows? You might even buy us a cable that actually works. That'll be nice. Our cables work. Thank you very much. I'll definitely play a song for you, but I'll do that anyway, to be honest with you. I'm grateful you're all on board. The disco chat's on fire tonight. I love it, but also other chats. Everyone's on board. I like it. I like it. It's quite amazing, though, when you do. All of a sudden, once you just sit down and you've got your, I've got all of it going on. But I mean, there's boxes. Looks better than it did last week. That's for sure. I tell you that much. In fact, this place could end up looking fantastic. We've got a brilliant backdrop. Yeah. I'm not taking any pictures yet, but you know what? I got my turntables. We got the mic on. You're there, I'm here. We're doing it, aren't we? Could be anywhere, could be anywhere. Birmingham to Bermuda to Ireland. I know we got a message coming in from Cork later. Cyprus, Deutschland, Lithuania, USA. Let's go.

0: Oh, very nice indeed. I love it. Do you like that little remix? Do you like the little remix of Everywhere by Fleetwood Mac? Very nice. It's called the Psych Magic Remix. I do like a remix. You know I like a remix. Do you know who else I like? I like my Uncle David, who plays piano. He's so talented and he's so funny. And, you know, he's not that funny on this. It's quite serious. He's getting a bit serious these days. But what a great request.
1: Hey, Alan.
0: Hello.
1: How you doing?
0: I'm all right.
1: It's David here.
0: Hello, David.
1: RH. Good to see you this afternoon.
0: Thank you.
1: And thanks for the offer of a lift. But you looked a bit unsteady behind the wheel, so I'm joking. Thank you. But anyway, could you play a song for me, King Creole by Elvis? And I know it's really ancient. In fact, it's from his first film, King Creole. It's black and white, but it's such a fabulous song when he was young and dynamic, and he's just all powerful. It's a great song, and he was terrific in those times. And if you couldn't mind, if you wouldn't mind playing it, it'd be just fabulous. Thank you very much. And oh, great show. Yes, of course, Tuesday's fabulous, makes it worthwhile. Tuesday, who invented Tuesday evening? Bye for now. Bye.
0: Thank you so much, David. I really appreciate that. And do you know what? Just for the record, he said he thought it might be. It's actually Elvis's fourth movie. So his first movie was in 1956, Love Me Tender. 1957 was Loving You, followed by 1957, Jailhouse Rock. But this is King Creole from the movie King Creole. And yes, that is Alan Chine, David. That was Alan. Thank you very much. You know what? In fact, I think this should be the movie song of the show. So listen,
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0: Love it, David.
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Love it, David. Thank you very much. We got loads more coming through. Also, I got loads of gigs coming up in October. It's going to be bonkers. We got the Pumpkin Festival. We got the Oktoberfest. Obviously, we got Rick Steins every Sunday. Got the Inn in the Park next Thursday. We got the Grove in Southbourne. And we're here every Tuesday.

0: I don't like to talk about it much, but have I mentioned to you that have I mentioned to you about our sponsor here at Hope FM? Do you like a curry? Do you like a curry, do you? Okay. Yeah, let's try this.
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0: I just had to have the joke explained to me, but Paul Rees just wrote in and said, I bet every week when they hear that, someone requests Ring of Fire by Johnny Cash. Well, I said, no, I don't get it. Please explain. Well, you know, Ring of Fire, going to the curry house, what? I was like, brilliant. No, never heard that one before. Quite funny though, I like it.

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She sent a picture of it as well. She's having a cup of tea, a cuppa. She's from Birmingham. I'm having a cuppa and I'm eating some samosas. Could you play Rehab? Why, Amy Winehouse? Let me rewind that. Rewind the Rehab.

0: Nice. 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That's from Maz. He's having a cuppa and some samosas. Having some samosas. Play rehab. Amy Winehouse. Now, here's a friend of mine called Casper. Casper has an amazing swim. I speak to this guy when I'm at the Hilton Hotel when I'm swimming there. Did I just say that out loud? I'm not supposed to say that on air. Other places are available to go swimming, you know, but at the moment you can go swimming in the sea because the weather's good, isn't it? So, you know, you can do that. You can do that. But this guy's got a tremendous knowledge on music, and we've had some great chats. He's also been in a few commercials. He does some acting, but he's a big T-Rex fan, and he actually wrote to, I don't know, I'm going off track here completely, but when I was younger, Mickey from T-Rex actually taught me guitar when I was about 6 years old, and I remember we were all sitting around having fish and chips together and so forth. And he was a lovely, lovely guy, so... I don't know why I'm telling you that, because it's got nothing to do with this next segment whatsoever. Either way, Casper, over to you. But he wrote to Mark Boland's people, and they've put that story now on the internet and so forth. So this is quite cool. You know, it's interesting. I'll tell you more about it another time. But I should play a T-Rex song before the end of the show, shouldn't I? Casper.
1: Alan, fantastic Hello. Show as usual. I wanted to let you know about a charity swim I've been doing for the Teenage Cancer Trust. So far raised over £500 and swum nearly 18 miles. I gotta keep going.
0: Yay.
1: If you want to have a look, you can on justgiving.com. Just go to Casper Faulkner Swim. That's Casper, K-A-S-P-E-R. I would like to request the song Beautiful Ones by Suede. Suede will be back in Bournemouth this November playing a gig with the Manic Street Preachers. And of course, they feature Paul's own Richard Oakes. It's the 30th anniversary of the first album he was part of called Coming Up. Thank you.
0: Thank you. He's absolutely right. Richard Oakes went to Paul Grammer. Same age as me. And got in Suede when he was 17. Just because he saw an ad in NME.

Sway, beautiful ones for Casper. Good luck with the swim. Keep it going. That's fantastic. You know, I stand corrected. I said to Casper earlier, I'm not a massive Suede fan, to be honest with you. They're not overly feel good. Well, actually, that song is very feel good. So thank you, thank you, thank you, and thank you. Brenda Fury has requested this. Steve Arrington. Feels so real.

Oh, I like that. I'll be playing that at gigs. Nice. Very nice indeed. Feels so real. So, Stephen Cox has been in touch, and he said, I heard David, Piano David's request earlier on, King Creole. Now, the same year that that came out, this amazing song by Buddy Holly came out, and it was my wife and I's first song. Would you mind slowing it down and please playing True Love Ways by Buddy Holly from 1958? Just...

0: Buddy Holly, True Love Ways. Isn't that gorgeous? That is gorgeous, you can't deny. 1958, the production on that was done by a four-track, but with a full orchestra. Absolutely amazing. Just got a lovely message from Dave, the taxi driver. Hello, Dave, the taxi driver. Hello, Alan. Absolutely loving the tunes. Love a good boogie. Hope you had a great time in Bournemouth on Sunday night. I remember who you are now. We had a great chat, actually. I mean, he very kindly listened to me while I talked at him. I think that's kind of how it was, really. When I finally found the venue, maybe I should return the decks instead. Maybe I should return to the... Yeah, he mentioned he was a DJ. LOL. Hope to catch up with you soon. Yeah, definitely, Dave. Anyway, you didn't even have a song request. Isn't that nice? So selfless. Just gets in touch to say thank you for a good show. And that's it, you know? I mean, that's nice. That's nice. Dave, I look forward to seeing you again. This next song is dedicated to you as well. Although it's Naughty Nicholas is coming on the phone right now. But when Naughty Nicholas, I'm going to give him a little beat. Here we go. There's a little beat for Naughty Nicholas. And here he is.
1: Good evening, Alan. Naughty Nicholas here, back again. How are you? I hope your listeners are well. What lovely, lovely weather we've been having lately.
0: Thank you.
1: The last couple of 3 days have been brilliant, and it's going to continue for the rest of the week. It's going to reach up to 30 degrees in the south. Celebration. I'm driving around in my newly polished RS5. Ooh. And I was thinking about selling it, but decided to keep it for another year. Lovely, lovely car and lovely people around. Hope everybody's well. Don't forget to get out and enjoy the weather, folks. Alan, could we have Edwin Starr eye-to-eye contact to get everybody dancing in their own space at home or outside or wherever they are? Good night.
0: Thank you, Naughty Nicholas. He was a bit of a weatherman there, wasn't he, for a second? Let's get a bit of air percussion there. Good try, Nicholas. All right, we're off. When I say we're off, I mean we're on.

Edwin Starr. So Gavin's just written in and he's talked about how he's just recently watched a podcast about Nick Kershaw and didn't realise that Nick Kershaw wrote The One and Only for Chesney Hawks. Now, that would be a really good link now to play The One and Only for Chesney Hawks. Now, I actually saw the same podcast last night. I think it's called Two Composers and Two Continents. So it's two separate composers from two different continents. One's from America, one's from... But they interviewed Nick Kershaw. And a brilliant, brilliant story how he actually ended up being on Live Aid because he was on, at the airport going off to be on Peter's Pop Party. So in Germany, there was a show called Peter's Pop Party, it was called. And everybody would meet at the airport from England on a Friday night. And it would be all these English musicians. And Bob Geldof basically got most of the people for Live Aid because they'd all had a hit record that week in Germany. And they were the British artists, and he wasn't even flying himself. He just went to Heathrow Airport and picked them all up. And he said that's how he ended up being on Live Aid. He also said he wasn't actually on the record, but he did do the Live Aid. He did the actual, you know, he did the concert. But when he was on Top of the Pops, he was still told to mime to the actual Live Aid. Anyway, do they know it's Christmas time? Interesting story. Watch it yourself. Watch it if you're interested. But I've just told you the good bit. And here's another good bit. This is his song, Wouldn't It Be Good? Peter's Pop Party. I don't remember the show, a bit before my time. But it does sound like a German show that probably went on for 3 hours. Fantastic productions. No expense spared.

0: Wouldn't it be good? It's good. Good tune. Good tune. Alan Turner
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2: Cut, tell me something. You can't play a BS.
0: Oh, he sounds good, that guy.

0: Wow, very nice indeed. That's actually one of my favourite songs of all time. Okay, thank you very much. We are following up with something very, very, very different. And where has she been? Which, well, she's usually somewhere around the world. Have you seen Fraggle Rock back in the day? Uncle Travelling Mac. Now, every week he wrote a postcard from somewhere else. Well, Auntie Travelling Jan, she leaves us a voice note. And this week is no exception whatsoever. Okay, here we go. Over to Auntie Jan.
1: Hello, Alan. It's Auntie Jan here. Well, what have I done this week? Well, this weekend I went back over to Wales again, to Cardiff, because I love Wales. My dad was born there, of course. And I had a lovely time there. I rented this really lovely apartment that looked over Cardiff Bay. And the shops there are amazing. I have to say, they've got every shop you need there. Makes me very sad when I look at Bournemouth in comparison. But there we go. We all know about that. So if you could play me a very Welsh tune, Men of Harlech. I think it's sometimes sang by a male voice choir. It's very rousing, Alan. So if you could find Men of Harlech, that would be great. Thank you. See you soon. Bye.
0: See you soon, Auntie Jan. Okay, let's try this. I've not heard it before, but yeah, she said it's very rousing.

0: So I don't usually do the same artist back to back. You're not supposed to really do that. But the same way, everyone gets a shot on this show to do their little WhatsApp message. And it's an absolute pleasure to hear those vocal tones. This guy, have never met him before. He's from Birmingham. Clive. He's got another one, but do you know what? Since Clive is just about to talk about it, I might as well play this first. Hey, Clive, before Clive talks. Hang on, Clive. Wait for 1 second. Like I said, let's rewind. Let's do that. Okay, just before.
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0: Go on then, Clive.
2: Yeah, Clive here, right?
0: All right, Clive.
2: I love Tom Jones.
0: He loves Tom Jones.
2: I love Tom Jones almost as much as I love a curry. Elbow right. Why did I cannot have a curry with Delina?

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If you don't mind, can I play my favourite Michael Jackson song for you? This is my favourite, produced by Quincy.

know what's really interesting about that song? A lot of people say, oh, Michael did really well writing it. Michael Jackson did not write that song. Neither did Quincy Jones. It was actually this guy, this band, Toto. Same writers. But now you know that, you can kind of hear it and feel it, can't you? You see the similarity.

0: earlier on, we had Frank from Bermuda leaving a message, and he was associated with Annie, who goes to Sunday Funday every week over at Rick Stein's Sandbags. By the way, I'm back there this Sunday, 6 till 9, sometimes stretches on till 9:30, but we are supposed to finish at 9, so forgive me if I do finish bang on at 9, because it is kind of, I want to play, look. Can I be honest with you? I just want to play on. I always want to just play on. But it is 6 till 9. So, however, please make sure you get there a little bit earlier if you can, because a lot of people showed up in the last 45 minutes and saying, oh, yeah, come on, come on. Yeah, come on, can't you play on longer? And it's like, well, I've been here since 6. But anyway, here's Annie. And the first time, I think it's her first time on radio. So, Annie, come on.
1: Hi, ATW.
0: Hello.
1: I was going to ask you to play Back to Black.
0: Back to Black.
1: Which would be great, because you know I love Amy Winehouse. And then I thought, well, actually, you haven't played Sex Bomb, and we should have that on a Sunday, Sex Bomb by Tom Jones. All right, thanks, darling.

0: Tom Jones. So that was for Anne. So Humph has just written in, and he said, "What's he said? Hang on, let me read this out." He's written in. He said, "Oh wow, Tom Jones. Tom Jones triple tonight. I presume you're live, or are you still on your holidays?" And well, I think that the fact that I've just read that message out says it all, really. But you know what? Not only did I read that message out, I'm going to play this message from Mr. Humphreys.
1: Mr. Turner Ward, it's Young Humph here, calling Tuesday evening, giving you a suggestion for your last tune of the evening, A Forgotten Gem, it is once known as. If you can find it, I reckon an old classic which most people will enjoy is a song by Vonda Shepherd, and it's called Searching My Soul. Now, I believe it was Ally McBeal soundtrack, and everybody go, "Oh, I remember that tune, it's a great tune. I've been searching my soul tonight." Anyway, if you can find that, that'd be a lovely tune. I've got some more lined up for you as well, some absolute classics. So keep them peeled, young man. Keep up the great work. Speak soon. Take care, buddy. Bye-bye.

0: you for letting me do what I love to do, especially for you. My name is Alan Turner Ward. 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
1: The Alan Turner Ward Show, sponsored by the All New West.
0: Yeah, a few technical difficulties. What does that button do over there? Well, yeah, no, we're new. We've just moved in here. In fact, we've made it. It's Hope FM. They were now proudly based here at the YMCA in Bournemouth, our new home. After 6.5 years at the wonderful ACE Centre, it's a new chapter for us as we head towards 20 years. 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

0: 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Today, we continue with things to think about on your way to church, and it's Jonathan Hughes speaking from Psalm 129. We're going to meet the God who helps us prevail.
1: Agincourt, Cressy, Blenheim, Trafalgar, Waterloo, El Alamein. All should raise stirring feelings of epic victories against the odds in the history of the British nation. As we look back, like most nations, we tend to celebrate famous military victories, inventions and the like, as evidence of the greatness of our country, certainly in comparison to others. There is little in comparison to lift our national mood like the knowledge that we gave our enemies a good beating. By way of contrast, the Jewish nation does not do this so much. Certainly, throughout the Old Testament, on the occasions that they were called as a nation to remember their past, it was more to the fact that they had survived rather than a great military victory. Even as they remembered the Exodus, it was that they had been rescued from slavery rather than a military defeat of Pharaoh that was being remembered. The Jews are the world's great survivors. It was probably this that gave rise to the response given to Frederick the Great, King of Prussia, back in the 18th century. When he asked his courtiers and wise men to cite evidence for the existence of God in just a word, the answer he was given, either by his royal chaplain or by the Marquis of D'Argent, was the Jew. The reasoning behind this statement is that despite the centuries of persecution, Egypt, Philistia, and a host of other Middle Eastern nations now disappeared from the world, Syria, Assyria, Babylonia, Greece, Rome, most European nations, Nazism, communism, Jews have retained their national identity and are now back in the land. There are about 15.8 million Jews in the world today, about half resident in the State of Israel, and the other half identifiable resident in the rest of the world. This miraculous preservation defies natural historical interpretation and must therefore be interpreted as a sign of divine preservation. As we conclude our current series looking at the Psalms of Ascent and how they should influence our thinking on our way to church, it is very much the theme of God's preserving hand that will fill our thoughts. Let us then listen to the words of Psalm 129. Many a time they have afflicted me from my youth. Let Israel now say, many a time they have afflicted me from my youth. Yet they have not prevailed against me. The ploughers ploughed on my back. They made their furrows long. The Lord is righteous. He has cut in pieces the cords of the wicked. Let all those who hate Zion be put to shame and turn back. Let them be as the grass on the housetops, which wither before it grows up, with which the reaper does not fill his hand, nor he who binds sheaves his arms. Neither let those who pass by them say, the blessing of the Lord be upon you. We bless you in the name of the Lord. We have noted before in this series on the Psalms of Ascent that these particular psalms were sung by the Jewish people as they made their way up to Jerusalem for their solemn festivals, or perhaps as they returned from their captivity under the Babylonians. It is within this context, then, that we can readily understand their sense of joy and dependence on God. The first four verses

verses of this psalm recount the trials and sufferings that the Israelite people had faced throughout their history. The final four verses celebrate their security in God and their sense of being a blessing to the world. To borrow the imagery of Exodus chapter 3, the nation had been on fire, but they were not consumed. Many a time they have afflicted me from my youth. Let Israel now say, many a time they have afflicted me from my youth. It really is not difficult to recognise the ways in which these words accurately reflect the truth of Israel's Old Testament history. Jacob and his sons had gone down to Egypt in days of famine as a family, and yet had left as Israel a nation enslaved by a Pharaoh who had not known Joseph, the saviour of the world. You can read this story for yourselves in the latter chapters of Genesis. In suffering and persecution, the nation had been born. After 40 years wandering in the wilderness, they had entered the promised land given to them by God. But such was the hostility of those living in the land that their occupation was constantly challenged by conflict. As we read through the books of Joshua and Judges, we readily see how periods of persecution were a normal part of Israel's history. If one was unfortunate enough to be born just before a wave of suffering, one's whole life might be characterized by warfare and trouble. One of the reasons why the people asked the prophet Samuel to consecrate for them a king was that they wanted to be like the other nations around about them. They wanted someone to lead them in battle. Throughout the times of their kings that we read about in the books of Samuel, Kings and Chronicles, there was wave upon wave of external attack that eventually culminated in the destruction of the nation and the removal of the Jews as captives to Babylon. In light of all this, the statement, many a time they have afflicted me from my youth, appears rather an understatement. Israel's history was entirely one of enduring suffering. Nor was it just that the psalmist was unduly pessimistic and a grumpy old man, for this was something that all Israel was to say and repeat. My natural tendency is to a degree of melancholia and pessimism. However, I can think of a lady in my church fellowship who was always bouncy and enthusiastic. If an elephant was to fall out of the sky and land upon me, my instinctive response would be to question, why me? It's not fair. Hers would probably be to rejoice, as she had always wanted to see an elephant up close. Well, it takes all sorts to make a world, but all Israel would unite in observing that they were a persecuted people. And yet, they have not prevailed against me. How can that be? How is it that one nation, so afflicted by so many different enemies, cannot be destroyed? Let us be clear, their enemies were not just minor desert tribes people, small flies in a jar of sweet perfume. Egypt, Assyria, Babylonia were all in their times world superpowers, whose empires covered much of the then known world. Despite the hatred of the nations and the adversity Israel had faced, none of the nations had overcome them in an enduring manner. The advisor of Frederick the Great spoke truth and echoed the prophet Jeremiah, "They will fight against you, but they shall not prevail against you, for I am with you, says the Lord, to deliver you." Jeremiah 1:19. God has clearly said what the final outcome will be. He will deliver his people. Any people who turn against Israel are doomed to failure, for none can overcome God.
Her security is backed by a power far greater than that of the United States of America. God himself will deliver them. Now, this in no way condones, for example, their current behaviour. A friend ought to be able to call out wrong actions and want a better path to be taken. During the Old Testament times, Israel's security did not lie in military greatness, but rather as God raised up one judge, king, or another to act as his agent upon earth. Those deliverers were only successful insofar as they obeyed the commands of God. When they failed to do so, they too came under the judgment of God. So today, Israel's security does not lie in the destruction of all their enemies by bomb and bullet. It lies, as it has always done, in genuine repentance and obedience to God. Surely this must find residence in my thoughts as I make my way to church, even to my overactive mind so full of scattered thoughts. At the cross of Calvary, we have the clearest evidence in history of the mighty deliverance of God according to the power of God who has saved us, but has now been revealed by the appearance of our Saviour Jesus Christ, who has abolished death and brought life and immortality to light through the gospel. 2 Timothy 1, 8-10. Or as Colossians 1, 13 and 14 says, he has delivered us from the power of darkness and conveyed us into the kingdom of the Son of his love, in whom we have redemption through his blood, the forgiveness of sins. What a deliverance this is to remind ourselves of. I say no to the whisperings of the devil who will try to make me think that I am not really saved. I say no to those who teach that I can be saved and lost. I say no to myself when I feel that my behaviour is not good enough to qualify me for his kingdom. He is the glorious, victorious deliverer. As the people of God come together in church, we ought to realise that we are those who are bought by his blood. We ought to realise that we are those who are destined for glory. We are those who are much loved. As such, this ought to influence our worship and our walk. Next, we come to verses 3 and 4. The ploughers ploughed on my back. They made their furrows long. The Lord is righteous. He has cut in pieces the cords of the wicked. From these words, there are several thoughts that require our attention. First, they remind us of the Lord Jesus himself. He gave his back to the smiters and his cheeks to those who pluck out the hair. Isaiah 15, verse 6. Deep and long indeed were those furrows as the soldiers of the temple guard made sport of his precious person. The prophet Isaiah foresaw the dreadful effects of his suffering when in chapter 52, verse 14, he wrote, his visage was marred more than any man, and his form more than the sons of men. Yet in all his sufferings, he committed himself to God and acted in righteous a manner. In this, he is always the perfect example for his people to follow. Second, suffering is part and parcel of the lives of his people. In the context of this psalm, this referred to the sufferings of the Jewish nation. However, we can readily apply them to our own lives too. Warren Wiersbe, in his notes on these verses, gives us a helpful insight into the way we respond to suffering. The ploughing image is a good one for believers today, for it reminds us that there can be a glorious harvest, but it depends upon the seeds that we plant. Of itself, suffering does not produce blessing. If we plant seeds of hatred and resentment,
then suffering will produce bitterness. But if we plant faith, hope, love, and the precious promises of the word, then the harvest will bless us and help others, and it will bring glory to God. If God permits people to treat us like dirt, we must accept it. But we have the privilege of being transformed by the grace of God into a person whose character honours the Lord. No suffering is pleasant, and there is no merit in seeking it out unnecessarily. However, we do have a choice in how we respond and what thoughts and emotions we allow into our lives. Bitterness will only hurt us and harden our conscience towards God. It does us no good whatsoever. But how positive a harvest is offered as a potential outcome to suffering if we respond in a manner that imitates Christ. Third, suffering is time limited, and its end is guaranteed by no other than the Lord himself. It is good to know that he is righteous. All that he does is right. The harness of those who had been ploughing that held the oxen in place and was held by the farmer will be cut into pieces, and their ability to continue will be interrupted. As Paul said to the believers in 1 Corinthians 10:13, "No temptation has overtaken you, except such as is common to man. But God is faithful, who will not allow you to be tempted beyond what you are able. But with the temptation will also make the way of escape, that you may be able to bear it." The fellowship of the saints is so very important in circumstances where an individual is undergoing times of temptation and suffering. It can feel a very lonely place when one is undergoing trials. In all likelihood, a fellow believer may well be the way of escape that God provides. We very much need to be alert to the possibility that God might be wanting to use us, me, to be of help to a fellow brother or sister who is struggling. The message of the letter to Smyrna in Revelation 2 illustrates a similar truth. The period of persecution was known to God, but limited, and the blessing was assured to the overcomer. So as we face problems and tribulation, let us remember that when these times are permitted by God, they are for our good. And there is a pathway that is open to us and that is for our good. It would be good if we are sensitive enough to the circumstances of others, that we can prove to be a real help to those who are undergoing tribulation. We now turn to the second part of the psalm, and we shall consider the eternal security that the believer has in God, and the reality that Israel will, in the millennium, prove to be a blessing to the world. Let all those who hate Zion be put to shame and turn back. Let them be as the grass on the housetops, which withers before it grows up, with which the reaper does not fill his hand, nor he who binds sheaves his arms. Neither let those who pass by them say, "The blessing of the Lord be upon you." We bless you in the name of the Lord. Antisemitism is nothing new. It is an indelible stain on the reputation of an individual or a nation. For he who touches you touches the apple of his eye. Zechariah 2 and verse 8. The church should hang its head in shame, in that too often we have been on the wrong side of this. The medieval persecutions of the Jewish communities in so-called Christendom, for example, often encouraged by the church authorities, will not go unanswered. Undoubtedly, God had his purposes in allowing such atrocities, but that in no way mitigates anyone from individual responsibility. Those who hate Zion, Israel, will be put to shame and turned back.
Any nation that is opposed to Israel eventually will not prosper, for God is still in control of all the nations of the world. This does not mean that we should be unthinkingly pro-Israel, agreeing with all that they do now. The actions of men, without their due recognition of the authority of God, can never be unthinkingly approved of. But as a nation, Israel has, does, and will enjoy the particular protection of God. The vivid picture used in Psalm 129, 6 and 7, to portray those who stand in opposition to Israel should make us take note. Like grass trying to grow upon the roof, utterly out of place and with no soil to take root in, are those who hate the true people of God. Within the primary context, this clearly refers to the nation of Israel, his earthly people. However, we, his heavenly people, in the church age, can take comfort in the fact that we are much loved and therefore are protected by the same God. We are his purchased possession, the pearl of great price. And he is not careless of the fate of his people today, in just the same way that he will not be careless of the fate of the nation of Israel in a future day. We ought never to feel that we are alone. What a glorious promise we have that could not be clearer. For he himself has said, "I will never leave you nor forsake you." Hebrews 13, verse 4. In times of stress and trouble, the devil is so active trying to persuade us that we are on our own, that nobody understands, and that it is down to us to sort things out. How much we need to fill our minds with this glorious promise and tenaciously cling to it. Some might query whether it is ever right for a Christian to pray the kind of prayer in Psalm 129, verses 5 to 7. Ought we not to love our enemies? I do not think the two are mutually exclusive. The psalmist was not asking for the personal destruction of his enemies, nor that they would forfeit salvation and be destined for hell. The request that they be put to shame is entirely consistent with the life of faith. We are the Lord's ambassadors, and in the final reckoning, it is his name, his reputation, that is on the line. Those who persecute the people of God in any age need to realize that they are attacking no other than God himself. On the road to Damascus, Saul was shattered by the words, "Why do you persecute me?" He had been imprisoning Christians and putting some to death. In doing so, he was individually opposed to the Almighty God. No wonder he quickly changed his allegiance. During the medieval times, countless martyrs were sent to their deaths in the flames by Bloody Bonner, the then Bishop of London. In more recent times, countless believers have been killed under communism and in other countries under militant Islam. It's not inappropriate for believers to be praying not only for the safety of their brothers and sisters, but also that those who oppose them may be ashamed of their actions and foiled in their actions, so that the greatness of God might be displayed. Without harbouring personal malice, such prayers are entirely consistent with Christian faith. The final verse points to the final triumph of the people of God. The greater will bless the lesser. And so the psalmist writes that no longer would any feel sorry for the people of God, as if they were poor unfortunates who needed sympathy and the kind words of a blessing. No, instead, there is a day to come when Israel will be a light and a blessing to the world in the most marvellous way. It will be they who say to the world, "We bless you in the name of the Lord." As things stand at present, this may seem quite a stretch, that this one tiny nation will be a blessing globally.
However, we can see at least two reasons in Scripture that this will be true. Firstly, it was from Israel that the Messiah, the Saviour of the world, was born. This is true historically and is pictured in Revelation 12, verses 1 to 6. For all those who have put their trust in the Lord Jesus Christ, there must be an eternal sense of gratitude to him who was born into obscurity in Bethlehem and grew to manhood in the obscurity of a tiny village in Galilee. Romans 9 to 11 clearly show that out of Israel, blessing has come to the whole world and that there is salvation in no other. It will be at the name of Jesus, that lowly, despised Jew, that every knee will bow, of those in heaven, of those on earth, and of those under the earth. This one man will receive universal acclaim for the blessing that he has brought. Then, during the millennium, the nation of Israel will become a global blessing. Thus says the Lord of hosts, in those days, 10 men from every language of the nation shall take hold of the robe of a Jew, saying, let us go with you, for we have heard that God is with you. Zechariah 8:23 in the ESV. The implication of this is obvious. The blessing and support of God will be so visible, so clear to all the world, that it will prompt people from all over the world to want to know the secret of Israel's blessing. In that day, the answer will be equally obvious: obedience to God. It is clear that this is not the case at present. What a difference having Jesus reigning will make to the world. Problems that now seem intractable will be a thing of the past. The whole earth will be filled with the glory of the Lord and to the glory of God. As we go to church, how thoughts of his future reign and glory should prompt us to overflow in rejoicing and worship to him who loved us and gave himself for us, but who will also reign supreme as King of Kings and Lord of Lords. No wonder the Spirit and the Bride say, come. Thank you for listening to the Truth for Today talk entitled, We're Going to Meet the God Who Helps Us Prevail, in the series, Things to Think About on the Way to Church, talk number T1478.

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3: However far you've fallen, however much you've messed up, however sinful your life has been, there is a way to be made clean. There is a way to be made right. It's all about the posture that we have.
4: Your sins are forgiven. These are words that only the Lord can say, and they're words that he must say if you are going to be with him forever. In his earthly ministry, Jesus dealt with lots of people who recognised their need for God, but he also dealt with many who didn't think they needed help at all. Today's account from Luke's Gospel involves both a sinful woman who comes to Christ in repentance and a self-righteous Pharisee who doesn't even offer Jesus basic hospitality. Welcome to Word Alive. I'm Mel Dixie, and as usual, Bible teacher Tom Ward is with me to open God's Word with us. Today we're in Luke chapter 7, verses 36 to 50. I'll read the passage before Tom speaks to us. When one of the Pharisees invited Jesus to have dinner with him, he went to the Pharisee's house and reclined at the table. A woman in that town who lived a sinful life learned that Jesus was eating at the Pharisee's house. So she came there with an alabaster jar of perfume. As she stood behind him at his feet weeping, she began to wet his feet with her tears. Then she wiped them with her hair, kissed them, and poured perfume on them. When the Pharisee who had invited him saw this, he said to himself, "If this man were a prophet, he would know who is touching him and what kind of woman she is, that she is a sinner." Jesus answered him, "Simon, I have something to tell you." "Tell me, teacher," he said. "Two people owed money to a certain moneylender. One owed him 500 denarii and the other 50. Neither of them had the money to pay him back, so he forgave the debts of both. Now which one of them will love him more?" Simon replied, "I suppose the one who had the bigger debt forgiven." "You have judged correctly," Jesus said. Then he turned toward the woman and said to Simon, "Do you see this woman? I came into your house. You did not give me any water for my feet, but she wet my feet with her tears and wiped them with her hair. You did not give me a kiss, but this woman from the time I entered has not stopped kissing my feet. You did not put oil on my head, but she has poured perfume on my feet. Therefore, I tell you, her many sins have been forgiven, as her great love has shown." But whoever has been forgiven little loves little. Then Jesus said to her, Your sins are forgiven. The other guests began to say among themselves, Who is this who even forgives sins? Jesus said to the woman, Your faith has saved you. Go in peace. Here's Tom Ward on Word Alive.
3: Thanks very much, Mel. All to Jesus, I surrender humbly at his feet. I bow. That's a pretty good sum up of today's passage. When we come to Jesus, we must surrender all. We come before him in humility, and we will only do this if we recognize who he is. There are many salvation stories found in the Gospels, but one of my favorites is the one found in today's passage. The account finishes with these three beautiful statements from Jesus. Your sins are forgiven. Your faith has saved you. Go in peace. Imagine kneeling at the feet of Jesus in a crowded room full of people that basically hate you. And Jesus says, looks right at you and says, Your sins are forgiven. Your faith has saved you. Go in peace. These are words that only Jesus can say, and they're words that we must say if we're going to be with him forever. These are the words of salvation. This is the truth he spoke over me when I became a Christian. And if you are a believer in Jesus Christ, these are words that have been spoken over you as well. However far you've fallen, however much you've messed up, however sinful your life has been, there is a way to be made clean. There is a way to be made right. And whether this is something you need to hear right now, or whether this is taking you back to a time when you first accepted Jesus Christ, it's all about the posture that we have before him. And it's not just a getting saved thing. We need to have this same posture as we had when we first came to Christ. We need to come to him in humility. The woman in this story has the right posture. The man in this story has the wrong posture. The sinner is generous and is humble and is remorseful. The Pharisee is unhospitable and proud and self-righteous. The account starts then with Jesus being invited for supper. Now, I always remind people that the Gospels are not just historical accounts of the life of Jesus, they're also written and placed together, certain stories put together to highlight certain points. Luke makes this very clear at the start of his Gospel. Luke 1 verse 3, I too decided to write an orderly account. So not necessarily chronological, but maybe theological, maybe stories being put together to make a point. That's true throughout all the Gospels, and it's no different with Luke chapter 7. Just before our passage starts, Jesus said of himself, the Son of Man came eating and drinking, and you say, he's a glutton and a drunkard, a friend of tax collectors and sinners. But wisdom is proved right by all her children. Jesus did eat and drink with a variety of people, many colourful characters, I'm sure, and often the Pharisees frowned on Jesus' dinner guests. And so here, straight after Jesus' statement, he's invited to the house of a Pharisee. And what we'll see by the end of this account is wisdom will be proved by all her children. And one of wisdom's children is this woman, this sinful woman who comes before Jesus and has an amazing encounter with the Lord. So Jesus enters the house of Simon the Pharisee. For the average Jewish person in Galilee, this was the polar opposite of tax collectors and sinners. This was the religious elite. But into this much more acceptable eating environment will enter a sinful woman. So it's not just that Jesus eats with undesirables in his own time, but even when he goes to a reputable house of good standing, he welcomes in the riffraff that the Pharisees are trying desperately to stay away from. The clean environment is made unclean, apparently, and Jesus doesn't seem to mind. But even further than that, it's actually the sinner that leaves justified, just like in Luke chapter 18 with the parable of the Pharisee and the tax collector. This is a shocking story and would have been very alarming for the original readers. Simon is a Pharisee. It's fair to say that Jesus had a lot of issues with them in his earthly ministry, but he was willing to give them a chance, and he was willing to talk with them and debate with them and even share bread with them, which is amazing, really, just thinking about how the Pharisees were very opposed to Jesus, really from the beginning of his ministry. but Jesus is still willing to share with them. We don't know Simon's motive or openness to Jesus. It doesn't say that he invited Jesus to trap him or that he had any ulterior motive, but it does become clear that he doesn't really know who Jesus is. He thinks he knows, but he wildly underestimates Jesus. But Christ said in Revelation 3, verse 20, "Behold, I stand at the door and knock, and anyone who will open the door, I will come in and eat with him." So Jesus is willing to go and eat with this guy. Jesus lies down at the table, and straight away, though, a woman approaches. In verse 38, she pours perfume on Jesus' feet. Now, as a side note, there are a couple of different accounts in the Gospels of Jesus being anointed in a similar way. One time in John's Gospel, it states specifically that it's Mary. And then there's another situation as well in Mark and Matthew where Jesus is anointed with oil on his head. But this woman in Luke seems to be a different situation. Over the years, many people have presumed that she was a prostitute. Even the Message translation calls her a harlot. But it doesn't say that in the original Greek. It says in verse 37 that she lived a sinful life. And Simon the Pharisee calls her a sinner in verse 39. And Jesus himself in verse 37 said that her sins were many. But we aren't told about the specifics. Maybe they were sexual. Maybe she was a prostitute. But that is a presumption. What is fair to say is that her life was pretty messed up. She lived a life of sin and Jesus knew it. And the Pharisee knew it as well. And evidently, she also knew it. That might seem obvious. Surely everybody knows if they're doing things wrong. But as we'll see with Simon, often people can have real blind spots to their own failings. She comes before Jesus and she pours expensive perfume, which was likely an aromatic oil or nard, from this alabaster flask. Now, in those days, you didn't have caps on the top, so you couldn't use a little bit. This wasn't something that you could dab behind your ears and on your wrists every day. No, the jar was made out of clay, and the way you would get access to it is that you would snap the neck. So this was a one-time thing. You couldn't keep any of it. It would go off, basically. So you had to choose which occasion in your life you were going to break it open for. Maybe a more up-to-date example for today could be a person being given a very, very fancy bottle of champagne on their 18th birthday. And then that person gets to decide when they open it. Will you save it for a wedding or for a funeral or for a special anniversary? Once you open champagne, you need to drink it. And with this perfume, once you open it, you needed to use it. And the woman had the same options of what she could use it for. You know, a once-in-a-lifetime situation. Normally, a bottle like this would have been saved for her wedding day. But she had very different plans. She comes to Jesus and she kneels before him and she snaps the neck of this bottle, which in today's money would probably be worth about £25,000. So this is a hugely generous offering from this woman. This shows her genuine love for Christ, her adoration, her devotion to him. As with so many situations in the Gospels, we're left wondering how in the world she found out about Jesus. Had she heard the rumors about him kind of going around? Had she seen him before? Had she spoken to him before? Maybe one of her friends had been healed by Jesus. Maybe someone had heard him preaching and then told her what he said. Maybe she'd been there herself. Maybe she was part of the people gathered at the Sermon on the Plain. Maybe she was there when Jesus healed the widow's son that is outlined in verses 11 to 17 of this chapter. Maybe she was the widow herself. Who knows? But how is she the one who recognizes who Jesus is when Simon the Pharisee should know exactly who Jesus is? It seems to be a bit of a theme in this chapter. At the start of chapter 7, we read about a centurion whose servant is ill. And the centurion asks Jesus to heal his servant. And Jesus says, all right, let's go and see him. And the centurion says, verse 6, "Lord, don't trouble yourself, for I do not deserve to have you come under my roof. But say the word and my servant will be healed. For I myself am a man under authority, with soldiers under me. I tell this one, go, and he goes, and that one, come, and he comes. I say to my servant, do this, and he does it." When Jesus heard this, he was amazed at him. And turning to the crowd following him, he said, "I tell you, I have not found such great faith in Israel." So there is one situation in the whole of the Gospels where Jesus is amazed positively by somebody's faith, And it is this man, the guy who shouldn't get it. He's a Gentile. He's not part of the people of God, but he recognizes the authority of Jesus. So often, it's unexpected people who get who Jesus is. The centurion had faith, and this woman has faith. Jesus says, right at the end of the passage, verse 50, your faith has saved you. But Simon the Pharisee does not have this faith. And John the Baptist in verse 20 of this chapter has his disciples ask Jesus, are you the one who is to come or should we expect someone else? I mean, that is cold from John. Remember, he is Jesus' cousin. He baptized Jesus. And when he did it, he said, behold, the Lamb of God who takes away the sins of the world. But obviously, from his baptism onwards, Jesus hadn't acted in the way that John expected. Maybe it was the fact that Jesus did eat with undesirable people that John had thought, you know, can he actually be the Messiah? People who should get who Jesus is don't get it. People who shouldn't get who Jesus is do seem to get it. And so because of this, the woman pours out her perfume for Jesus. She believes that Jesus is worth it. She believes that this is a moment that should be remembered, maybe the most important moment in her life. She doesn't see this as wasteful at all. She sees this as absolutely fitting for her Lord. Because however she's heard about Jesus, whatever she knows, she believes and wants to show her devotion to him. She believes that Jesus is worthy of her worship. Jesus is worthy of her praise. She is generous with what she has. She gives all of it to Jesus because for her, Jesus is absolutely worth it. Not a wedding or a funeral or an anniversary. This is the moment she wants to use the perfume, which I imagine is the item of most monetary value she has in her entire life. She's generous. But Simon is not. He is unhospitable. Jesus says in verse 44, I came into your house and you did not give me any water for my feet. Verse 44, you did not give me a kiss. Verse 46, you did not put oil on my head. In those days, hospitality was very important. Welcoming strangers, travelers, and guests was considered both a social duty and a religious obligation. The reason it was so important is that travel was difficult and often quite dangerous. Inns did exist, but there weren't that many of them and they were quite expensive. People depended on the kindness of others for food, shelter, and protection. And the Jewish tradition taught that caring for strangers honored God. So the idea of hospitality came from the Hebrew scriptures themselves. You know, Israel was repeatedly reminded to care for foreigners because they themselves had once been strangers in Egypt. When a guest arrived, basic hospitality looked like greeting them warmly, a slave may wash their dusty feet, oil would be offered to refresh dry skin and hair. It was also a sign of honor and welcome. And then food and drink would be provided, and then a place to rest as well. These actions communicated respect and friendship. So from Simon, Jesus did not get a warm welcome, but Jesus did get a warm welcome from the sinner. The woman washed Jesus' feet with her tears. She wiped his feet with her hair. She continued to kiss his feet. She poured perfume on his feet. And so you see there such a contrast. Yes, Simon had invited Jesus around for a meal, but he didn't show him the basic courtesy that you would expect. It was very rude, really. But this woman has shown amazing generosity. She also shows great humility. She kneels before Jesus. She recognizes who Jesus is, and she offers her praise, her extravagant worship to Jesus. She is broken. She's remorseful at her sin. Why else would she be crying out? She is known as a sinner. She has quite the reputation. There is grief here over sin. I wonder if your sin has ever led to tears, so moved and so desperate for forgiveness. And Jesus accepts her as she is. There's something deeply moving about this woman. She enters the house of Simon the Pharisee carrying no impressive words. She's got no religious credentials and no defense of her past. She doesn't kind of argue and give any excuses. She is an outcast and she is unwelcome in that home, but she breaks all the social taboos to be with Jesus. She risks everything to come to Jesus in that room. Her tears fall on Jesus' feet and she wipes them with her hair. Not your average foot bath, But it's a beautiful picture. She kisses his feet and anoints them with the perfume. The woman knew exactly what people thought of her. She knew her reputation. She knew that entering Simon's house would expose her to judgment. Yet she came anyway. Her humility began with recognizing her need. She didn't pretend to be righteous. She didn't put on a show. She didn't try to convince Jesus that she was better than she was. She came as a sinner seeking mercy. True humility starts with bringing our need to the Lord. However many times you've heard this before, maybe you need to hear it again, that you don't have to clean yourself up before coming to Christ. We come because we need him. And Psalm 51 verse 17 has a great promise: a broken and contrite heart you, God, will not despise. Jesus said of her in verse 47, her sins, which are many, are forgiven, for she loved much. Love is key. Her love revealed the depth of her affection for Jesus, her desire to serve him, to honor him, to submit to him. When we truly understand how much Christ has forgiven us, pride basically has no room to grow. We become less concerned with appearing righteous before people and more concerned with remaining close to Christ. The woman's actions were costly and vulnerable. You know, sometimes following Christ requires us to lay down our desire to impress people. Humility is not thinking that we're worthless. It's being so captivated by God's grace that our reputation becomes less important than our relationship with him. Simon's judgment revealed his pride. The woman's posture revealed her humility. The woman is generous and humble, and Simon is inhospitable and prideful. The only thing he notices is the sinful woman, not his lack in any way. That's what happens when we're prideful. We only see issues in others, not in ourselves. Simon thinks that he's the good guy and the woman is the main issue. In verse 39, he says, if this man, talking of Jesus, were a prophet, he would know who is touching him and what kind of woman she is, that she is a sinner. He doesn't understand who Jesus is. It's almost comical, isn't it? If Jesus knew. The verse says Simon was thinking these things, and Jesus knew straight away what he was thinking. How can he do that? No man can know exactly what somebody else is thinking. It was clear that Jesus not only knew the woman, he knew all that she'd done, but he also knew Simon and all that he had done. He knows this Pharisee, and he knows the thoughts going through his head. Just think about that for a second. The Pharisee says, if this guy were even a prophet, he would know who this woman was. But Jesus is so much more than that. You need to know who Jesus is. And until you do, you won't go to him for forgiveness. If you think that Jesus is just a man, then you won't go to him for forgiveness. Even if you think that Jesus is a prophet, which many people do, and many major religions today believe that he was a prophet. But that isn't enough. Unless you believe that Jesus is the Son of God, that Jesus is part of the Trinity, God the Father, God the Son, that's Jesus Christ, and God the Holy Spirit. If you don't believe that, if you don't believe that he is the Messiah, if you do not believe that he's the King of Kings and the Lord of Lords, then you're not going to go to him for forgiveness. And if you're not going to go to him for forgiveness, you're not going to treat him like royalty, the way he should be treated. Jesus is a prophet, he is a priest, and he is a king. He is also the Messiah. And when Jesus tells the woman here her sins are forgiven, he shows that he is God, because only God can forgive sins. And Jesus had made this clear back in chapter 5. Let me read you a few verses there from verse 21 to 24. The Pharisees and the teachers of the law began thinking to themselves, who is this fellow who speaks blasphemy? Who can forgive sins but God alone? Jesus knew what they were thinking. That's very similar, isn't it, to Luke 7. And asked, why are you thinking these things in your hearts? Which is easier to say, your sins are forgiven, or to say, get up and walk? But I want you to know that the Son of Man has authority on earth to forgive sins. Now, we have no idea whether Simon was part of the group that was in chapter 5, but clearly he wasn't convinced of who Jesus is. Now, Jesus often had very harsh and strong words for the Pharisees. Jesus could have said, woe to you, Simon. But instead, he uses this moment to teach him about forgiveness. He tells him a story, a parable in verse 41 and 42. Both debts were forgiven. One owed much, the other owed less. To pay off the big debt, somebody would have needed to have worked for 18 months every single day. but the small debt would have taken somebody about 6 weeks to pay off. That's quite a big difference, isn't it? 18 months compared to 6 weeks. And interestingly, the woman who's poured out the perfume on Jesus, as I said, that would have been worth pretty much a year's wages. Jesus asked Simon which debtor would love the creditor more. Simon answers correctly in verse 43, I suppose the one who had the bigger debt forgiven. And Jesus' response to this is laced with meaning, I think. Jesus says, you have judged correctly. It's almost like Jesus says, so far at this meal, you've judged incorrectly. You have judged this woman in the wrong way. You think you're better than her. You think that she's unworthy of my time and my attention. You think that she's unclean. You think she's beyond hope. You have done nothing but judge her since she arrived. But when I give you a simple story, you can judge correctly. With his own words, Simon is condemned. Jesus points out Simon's lack of hospitality and the woman's extravagant hospitality. The parable there is fulfilled right in front of Simon's eyes. And then Jesus says, end of verse 47, but whoever has been forgiven little loves little. The person who understands the greatness of God's forgiveness responds with greater love. The woman understood something Simon had failed to grasp. She needed grace. He didn't think he needed grace. Let's be like the woman and not be like the man. In this case, let's be like the sinner, not the Pharisee. Let's come to Christ, fall at his feet and find forgiveness. Fall at his feet and find acceptance. Fall at his feet and find peace. If you don't understand who Jesus is, then you won't go to him for forgiveness. But if you do understand who he is, then Jesus says over you, what he said over the women, over that woman some 2,000 years ago, your sins are forgiven, your faith has saved you, go in peace. Your failings in thought, word, and deed are gone, all gone. Your faith has saved you. You have to believe in Christ, who he is and what he has done. We look back now and we see the cross and the resurrection and the ascension, and we say, I believe. We trust, we have faith. Without faith, no one can please God. And then we can go in peace. You cannot have peace unless you've gone to Jesus Christ for forgiveness. That's what it says in Romans 5, verse 1. Therefore, since we've been declared righteous by faith, we have peace with God through our Lord Jesus Christ.
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